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0: unathletic something that I categorize as a cartwheel. But I did let out a shriek. Like, I'm like, how do they do? They're like, 4.82. I was like, yeah, that's the fastest I've ever run. And these scouts are looking at me like I had three heads. But that's why I was a Dallas Cowboy for like three preseason games, I think. So, yeah.
1: Oh, I got tears, brother. It's so good to have you back, man. Give him a hell. Go green, go white. Pat Fitzgerald, head coach, Michigan State. Thanks, partner.
0: Thanks, brother. Go green.
1: Man, appreciate it. 4.82 40, and he's rejoicing. That's the fastest I've ever run.
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1: wrong with
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1: Coleman?
0: The German who, right, Freddie Coleman, he's never leaving. 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
18: 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She's Mia O'Brien. I'm Q Myers. And Mia, it was so funny. I came back from vacation. I was on vacation, as all of us take a little bit of vacation in what they call the slow time of the year, you know, in between mandatory minicamp and the start of training camp. And before I left for vacation, Fernando Mendoza clearly had not signed his contract yet. So I said, well, you know, nothing to worry about. It'll get done. It'll probably get done while I'm on vacation.

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8: You have the branding of LSU. You have the history of LSU. You have the Tiger Stadium, most iconic place to play college football. And then you put that with us, with our systems, and I don't like talking about myself, whatever you call the Lane Kiffin effect. 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
9: There's no reason to think this team, the talent it has, cannot contend for the SEC.
10: The expectation, I believe, is that he makes a national championship appearance this year, because he left Ole Miss with his best chance ever as a head coach to make a national championship run, because he felt he had a better opportunity at LSU.
11: Fine folks in Baton Rouge are expecting the Lane Kiffin effect to be major there with LSU and get him to that national championship game. Will he? Well, that'll be determined. It's game night here on ESPN Radio. The all-new ESPN app, SiriusXM Channel 80, and tune in. 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She's Mia O'Brien. I'm Q Myers. Do not forget about From 30 for 30 podcast, The Betrayal of Shohei Ohtani. It's the real story behind the scandal that almost ruined it all. On paper, Ipe Mizuhara was Shohei Ohtani's interpreter, but he was much more than that. Right? They were a team closer than brothers until it all went horribly wrong. The Betrayal of Shohei Ohtani tells the story of a relationship that detonated into one of sports' biggest scandals. Again, check out The Betrayal of Shohei Ohtani. The first two episodes are out on Tuesday, July 28th, and then episodes 3 through 6 follow on the subsequent Thursdays and Tuesdays. And Mia, you're going to have to lock in on that one, huh?
12: I'm going to be locked in, absolutely, because we're just, you know, we're just keep on keeping on. Shohei Ohtani back after missing one start and missing the All-Star game, and he's right back on a baseball field because he has a really good friend. But I digress. I am very excited to hear that.
11: Nothing to see here, Mia. Nothing to see here.
12: Nothing to see. He just continues to be the best player in baseball, not named Aaron Judge, and that's A-okay by me.
11: There you go. Well, nothing to see here. That's not what they want to say at LSU, right? Now that they got Lane Kiffin, now that he's here, you hear him talking about Tiger Stadium. You hear about the branding. And the reality is, Mia, he basically said, even though I have a really good program here at Ole Miss, I can't win the Natty here. So I got to go where the branding's great. I got to go where I can recruit better. I got to have the Lane Kiffin effect on the program. Okay, well, now it's on you, Jack. There ain't no excuses.
12: Simple as that. And I think that when we look at this LSU roster, even more

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11: I'm Mia O'Brien. Carolina Panthers edge rusher Nick Skorton suffered a torn ACL on the first day of training camp today. According to our Ian Rappaport and Cam Wolf, Skorton had five sacks and

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0: from right field by Mesa, offline, trying to score, and it's 3-1 Blue Jays on a big RBI single from Vladimir Guerrero Jr.
1: Sportsnet 590, The Fan with the call. Blue Jays survive. They beat the Rays 3-1. It's just their second win against the Rays this season. They were 1-8 coming into the game. George Springer, their DH, with Sportsnet after.
2: And George, that is three multi-hit games in your last four. You're having a lot of success at the plate right now. What are you feeling in the box?
3: I mean, we just got to fight like hell every day. It's not about individual statistics. It's about the team. So do something I can every day to help the team win. And whether that's a walk or I'll headbutt a ball if I have to.
2: Hopefully it doesn't come to that. Whether it was situational hitting, base running, defense, pitching, did you feel like you guys showed a truer representation of what this team is about in this game?
3: Yeah, I mean, it takes all of us to win a game. And, you know, today was a grindy type of day. So for us to come out and win and get guys on and over and in is huge.
2: Finally, we got to say something about Shane Bieber. I'm waiting for this. Shane Bieber throws seven efficient, strong innings today. What's it like to see him really hit his stride right now?
3: Oh, I mean, he was unbelievable. You know, that's a great team over there. And, you know, he was himself. You know, he threw the ball well. And, you know, he gave us a huge shot to have this game today.
1: 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Meanwhile, was not close between the Diamondbacks and Cardinals. Arizona victorious.
4: The 0-1. Lined into right field, that's a base hit. One run is home. Everybody else moves up 90 feet. It's 9-2 Diamondbacks, at RBI single for Moreno.
1: 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Diamondbacks 10, Cardinals 6. Look out, Arizona 9-2 since July 9th. Second best record in Major League Baseball over that stretch. Behind just the Red Sox. Tyler Locklear after their first baseman on D-backs TV.
5: Just want you to know we had you on cycle alert. I mean, graphics were being prepared. All kinds of research was being done. Were you even thinking that? Did you allow yourself?
6: Not really, honestly, but I think Mason Wynn kind of told me out on second base at one point. And just trying to get it done and see what happens. I don't know. It was a fun game.
5: You mentioned Joe Mather, your hitting coach. It's his birthday today. The awakening of this offense, what's it been like for the last 48 hours?
6: It's been kind of a quick turnaround, honestly. So it took everybody in the dugout today, you know. Body giving us six really good innings after kind of struggling a little in the first there and then kind of honing down, and then Nolan coming off the bench, getting us some big assurance. The whole offense, honestly, really clicked today, and we were able to come back. You know, 2-0 didn't seem like a whole lot for us, so we just stayed with it the whole game.
5: Before I end this inquisition of you, quick thought on what you're going through. I heard you talk about it on the radio, and Torrey has talked about it as well as it relates to you, that you're figuring out not just your role here, but everything, the people in the organization, the whole franchise, and that's part of sort of the turnaround. Is he right? Do you think that way?
6: Yeah, a little bit, honestly. Like, coming back this year, everybody's familiar again. You know, you already know these people and play with them before, so just the comfortability coming in the locker room and just being with everybody again, it's been really fun. And as you can see, we're on a roll right now, so just trying to keep it going, make a push for this thing at the end.
1: Diamondbacks Tyler Locklear after the win, 10-6. Arizona right now third in the NL wild card race. SportsCenter all night, Chris Lewis here on ESPN Radio. We're firmly in that LeBron, as the LeBron turns phase of the NBA offseason. Most of the other league business is on hold until the indecision is over. Tea leaf reading, it reached its fever pitch late Wednesday night when it was discovered that the Heat YouTube had a video in the queue for an introductory LeBron presser. Miami did announce that that was all a mistake, but it didn't stop the NBA world from connecting the dots. Here's ESPN insider Brian Windhorst on First Take.
7: This says a lot more about us as sports consumers and content creators than it does about the heat, because we're in this point right now where there's this dearth of information on the sports calendar, and there's this really kind of an irresponsible frothing at the mouth on this LeBron stuff. First off, I'll give a free piece of consulting to all the teams who think they're going to sign LeBron. There's not going to be an introductory press conference. You don't got to get it ready. After not five, not six, not seven, LeBron's done with it.
1: LeBron waiting for that press conference. Yeah, I don't even think he's going to have a press conference. It's probably more likely that LeBron will just like release a long podcast and then go away for the rest of the offseason before he comes back. But coming up next on SportsCenter, SEC Media Days continues to fly on SportsCenter all night.
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1: 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SEC Media Days wrap up in Tampa.
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0: and in is huge.
1: Finally, we got to say something about Shane Bieber. I'm waiting for this. Shane Bieber throws seven efficient, strong innings today. What's it like to see him really hit his stride right now?
0: Oh, I mean, he was unbelievable. You know, that's a great team over there. And, you know, he was himself. You know, he threw the ball well. And, you know, he gave us a huge shot to have this game today.
2: George Springer on Sportsnet after their 3-1 win, the Blue Jays over the Rays. Meanwhile, was not close between the Diamondbacks and Cardinals. Arizona victorious.
3: The 0-1. Lined into right field, that's a base hit. One run is home. Everybody else moves up 90 feet. It's 9-2 Diamondbacks, at RBI single for Moreno.
2: 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Diamondbacks 10, Cardinals 6. Look out, Arizona 9-2 since July 9th. Second best record in Major League Baseball over that stretch. Behind just the Red Sox. Tyler Locklear after their first baseman on D-backs TV.
4: Just want you to know we had you on cycle alert. I mean, graphics were being prepared. All kinds of research was being done. Were you even thinking that? Did you allow yourself?
5: Not really, honestly, but I think Mason Wynn kind of told me out on second base at one point. And just trying to get it done and see what happens. I don't know. It was a fun game.
4: You mentioned Joe Mather, your hitting coach. It's his birthday today. The awakening of this offense, what's it been like for the last 48 hours?
5: It's been kind of a quick turnaround, honestly. So it took everybody in the dugout today. You know, Body giving us six really good innings after kind of struggling a little in the first there and then kind of honing down. And then Nolan coming off the bench, getting us some big assurance. The whole offense, honestly, really clicked today. And we were able to come back. You know, 2-0 didn't seem like a whole lot for us. So we just stayed with it the whole game.
4: Before I end this inquisition of you, quick thought on what you're going through. I heard you talk about it on the radio, and Torrey has talked about it as well as it relates to you, that you're figuring out not just your role here, but everything, the people in the organization, the whole franchise, and that's part of sort of the turnaround. Is he right? Do you think that way?
5: Yeah, a little bit, honestly. Like, coming back this year, everybody's familiar again. You know, you already know these people and played with them before, so just the comfortability coming into the locker room and just being with everybody again, it's been really fun. And as you can see, we're on a roll right now, so just trying to keep it going, make a push for this thing at the end.
2: Diamondbacks' Tyler Locklear after the win, 10-6. Arizona right now third in the NL wild card race. SportsCenter all night, Chris Lewis here on ESPN Radio. We're firmly in that LeBron, as the LeBron turns phase of the NBA offseason. Most of the other league business is on hold until the indecision is over. Tea leaf reading, it reached its fever pitch late Wednesday night when it was discovered that the Heat YouTube had a video in the queue for an introductory LeBron presser. Miami did announce that that was all a mistake, but it didn't stop the NBA world from connecting the dots. Here's ESPN insider Brian Windhorst on First Take.
6: This says a lot more about us as sports consumers and content creators than it does about the Heat, because we're in this point right now where there's this dearth of information on the sports calendar, and there's this really kind of an irresponsible frothing at the mouth on this LeBron stuff. First off, I'll give a free piece of consulting to all the teams who think they're going to sign LeBron. There's not going to be an introductory press conference. You don't got to get it ready. After not five, not six, not seven, LeBron's done.
2: LeBron waiting for that press conference. Yeah, I don't even think he's going to have a press conference. It's probably more likely that LeBron will just like release a long podcast and then go away for the rest of the offseason before he comes back. But coming up next on SportsCenter, SEC Media Days continues to fly on SportsCenter all night.
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0: well, and you know, he gave us a huge shot to have this game today.
1: George Springer on Sportsnet after their 3-1 win, the Blue Jays over the Rays. Meanwhile, was not close between the Diamondbacks and Cardinals. Arizona victorious.
2: The 0-1. Lined into right field. That's a base hit. One run is home. Everybody else moves up 90 feet. It's 9-2 Diamondbacks, and RBI single for Moreno.
1: 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Diamondbacks 10, Cardinals 6. Look out, Arizona 9-2 since July 9th. Second best record in Major League Baseball over that stretch, behind just the Red Sox. Tyler Locklear after their first baseman on D-backs TV.
3: Just want you to know we had you on cycle alert. I mean, graphics were being prepared. All kinds of research was being done. Were you even thinking that? Did you allow yourself?
4: Not really, honestly, but I think Mason Wynn kind of told me out on second base at one point. Just trying to get it done and see what happens. I don't know. It was a fun game.
3: You mentioned Joe Mather, your hitting coach. It's his birthday today. The awakening of this offense, what's it been like for the last 48 hours?
4: It's been kind of a quick turnaround, honestly. So it took everybody in the dugout today. You know, Body giving us six really good innings after kind of struggling a little in the first there and then kind of honing down, and then Nolan coming off the bench, getting us some big assurance. The whole offense, honestly, really clicked today. And we were able to come back. You know, 2-0 didn't seem like a whole lot for us. So we just stayed with it the whole game.
3: Before I end this inquisition of you, quick thought on what you're going through. I heard you talk about it on the radio, and Torrey has talked about it as well as it relates to you, that you're figuring out not just your role here, but everything, the people in the organization, the whole franchise, and that's part of sort of the turnaround. Is he right? Do you think that way?
4: Yeah, a little bit, honestly. Like, coming back this year, everybody's familiar again. You know, you already know these people and play with them before, so just the comfortability coming into the locker room and just being with everybody again, it's been really fun. And as you can see, we're on a roll right now, so just trying to keep it going and make a push for this thing at the end.
1: Diamondbacks' Tyler Locklear after the win, 10-6. Arizona right now third in the NL wild card race. SportsCenter all night, Chris Lewis here on ESPN Radio. We're firmly in that LeBron, as the LeBron turns phase of the NBA offseason. Most of the other league business is on hold until the indecision is over. Tea leaf reading, it reached its fever pitch late Wednesday night when it was discovered that the Heat YouTube had a video in the queue for an introductory LeBron presser. Miami did announce that that was all a mistake, but it didn't stop the NBA world from connecting the dots. Here's ESPN insider Brian Windhorst on First Take.
5: This says a lot more about us as sports consumers and content creators than it does about the Heat, because we're in this point right now where there's this dearth of information on the sports calendar, and there's this really kind of an irresponsible frothing at the mouth on this LeBron stuff. First off, I'll give a free piece of consulting to all the teams who think they're going to sign LeBron. There's not going to be an introductory press conference. You don't got to get it ready. After not five, not six, not seven, LeBron's done.
1: LeBron waiting for that press conference. Yeah, I don't even think he's going to have a press conference. It's probably more likely that LeBron will just like release a long podcast and then go away for the rest of the offseason before he comes back. But coming up next on SportsCenter, SEC Media Days continues to fly on SportsCenter all night.
6: If years ago Anna Faris or whoever had come up to me and said, hey, Klondike bars for life, if you name your kid Klondike, it would be Mike Golic and Klondike Golic right now.
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0: You got a little history lesson?
1: Yeah, a little fun fact for everybody. In the city of Detroit today, the city is 325 years old today. Happy birthday, Detroit. It was founded on July 24, 325 years ago, which puts it at 1701 by Antoine de la Motte Cadillac. Detroit. Happy birthday, Detroit. Yeah.

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3: Happy Friday, everybody. On the eve of Detroit Lions training camp opening with the rookies reporting tomorrow, we got a baseball team that just keeps winning. We got sagas. We got sagas going on all around.
4: Something, Heather?
3: And we got Heather back in studio.
4: Oh, what'd you forget?
3: She left her mic. She left her muff. I had to get her muff. You don't want to leave your muff in studio all weekend.
4: Don't want to do that.
5: To chew it and do it.
4: Oh, oh, come on.
3: How are you this morning?
4: I'm much better after last night's game. I mean, when the wave finished up.
3: Sure.
4: Felt a lot better. Twice last night, during that game, I yelled out an expletive, the movie from the movie Team America. It was F, yeah.
3: Oh, yeah. Right.
4: Loudly. Like the dog stood up like, what?
3: Yeah.
4: Like, that's what happens when James Outman hits a three-run homer. That's what happens when Dylan Dingler gets the job done.
3: Yeah, well,
4: it was loud.
3: It was an exciting game. We'll have a ton of Tiger stuff mixed in throughout the program. Who am I kidding? It probably will make up a bulk of the program. But we decided to throw a little change up.
4: Oh.
3: Yep. One thing that hasn't changed at all in Detroit is excitement and enthusiasm about our Lions. And, you know, most years, when you don't have one of the biggest stories in baseball going on in your town, most years, this could be a four-hour football show. Because, I mean, tomorrow the rookies are here. So I want to just start with a little bit of discussion about the rookie class, because there is no question that there is a lot riding on the first pick of this rookie class. Is, you know, did they get it right? Did they invest in the right tackle? The correct tackle. I shouldn't say right. Distinguish between right and left.
4: They did invest one. They drafted one.
3: Yeah. Is Blake Miller the right pick? And can Blake Miller, I mean, it's not like tomorrow he's going to show up and everybody's going to go, oh, sweet, he's awesome. Or, oh, crap, he sucks. But the test begins tomorrow. And it's a massive, massive test, dude. Like, this is, we know how much this team leans on its offense. We know how much that the offensive line took a hit last year with the late retirement of Frank Ragnow, and then they tried to patchwork something together. They've addressed it with a big resource, but is this guy going to be more on the scale? Like, the best part of the scale that we've seen in recent memory is Penei Sewell. That's not a realistic expectation. The worst part of the scale is probably, like, what, Riley Reiff in terms of a high draft pick at the tackle spot? I mean, there are other examples.
4: Well, but Aaron Gibson probably comes to mind.
3: Well, the recent is what I've
4: been. That's true. Yeah. I guess we are going back 28 years.
3: Yeah.
4: if you want to talk about this century, that's fine, Doug. I'll play along.
3: Yeah.
4: No, Riley Reiff is a good comp.
3: Good example.
4: Riley Reiff wasn't awful, but he wasn't just top 10.
3: No, I remember with the first year being disappointed that he was like their sixth offensive lineman. They'd bring him in when they'd go jumbo package, and that was it. And I'm like, I don't think you invest a first-round pick in a guy if this is the role he's going to play. But anyway, long story short, there's a lot riding on Blake Miller, and tomorrow is a big day for Blake Miller as he reports for the first time, and hopefully we get good early returns.
4: Do you think there's still butterflies going with a guy like that? Because he's
3: absolutely
4: been through mini camps, and he's been with the whole team at mini camp and whatnot, and OTAs, and now here it is. And I mean, it's just a day with rookies. It's not like the veterans are here yet.
3: Yeah, I think there probably are butterflies. I think it's hard to be first time through everything. You got to be nervous. I mean, I shouldn't say, of course, because real athletes.

0: My elbow was hurt in January. He followed up meeting with the media last night and sought clarification. And you can hear it. I'd be intrigued to see if the damage control was if people interpreted it as successful. In the meantime, we're talking some Lions as they report for training camp tomorrow. 248-539-9797. It doesn't feel like enthusiasm for this team and their chances has waned at all, even though they finished in fourth last year, even though they missed the playoffs, and even though there still is an undercurrent of cynicism in Detroit about the Lions, and there probably will be until they're raising Lombardi's trophy overhead and there's a parade down Woodward, which is understandable. These things die slow, painful, like long, these can be long, slow deaths to try and get rid of a narrative. But I think even the most ardent fan is scared, always in the back of their mind, that the Lions are going to let them down. But with that said, you know, this has been a different incarnation of the Lions. And this year they're doing things differently. No question. There's little in-house hype. They've told the social media people that you take the month off for like the last 4 months. Not really, but you know what I'm saying. They're not hyping things up as much as they have.
1: There are other things too, like there's no joint practices. And that was kind of a big deal over the last few years. Enjoyed those. Not going to do those anymore.
2: Yep.
1: So that's kind of a no-nonsense approach. We're not showing anybody anything.
2: Yeah.
1: I don't know. Does it feel or does it seem like there's fewer practices open to the public this year?
0: It feels
1: too?
0: Like it, yeah. It does feel like it. But people still wanted those tickets, and boy, we heard about it when they were snatched up quickly. But what excites you most about this team? I do want to bring up one thing because we talked about important rookies. And I want to remind people that our guy Kang had his finger on the pulse of the draft of who they were going to take. And then he also went off the board with another rookie to pay attention to. And Kang, just remind the people the undrafted free agent that you love.
3: Yeah, he's an undrafted free agent, so the odds are against him. But I wouldn't be completely shocked if linebacker from Morgan State, small school, Eric Hunter made the team because he's kind of exactly what, I mean, the thing is, he came from a smaller conference, smaller school, but he looks the part, fills the part. Like, as far as he's got size, athleticism, played all 12 games, led the entire conference in tackles. He, and his teammate from the year before was also an undrafted player, made the Minnesota Vikings roster in 2025. So there is some history with them being able to develop maybe these type of undrafted players that are NFL caliber, though, right? And I feel like there's always these stories throughout, you know, every training camp with every team. But I think Eric Hunter is a guy to look to. Obviously, the Lions let go of Alex Anzalone. They really believe in Jack Campbell, your boy, Doug.
0: Mm-hmm.
3: But Derek Barnes is the other linebacker. Maybe, you know, on the other side of his career, you have Malcolm Rodriguez who's coming off an injury. I think there's a possible spot for him, especially if he can play special teams. And of course, we all know that's how you make the team, mostly as an undrafted guy. But I think that's a guy to look out for. And so with rookies reporting, that's kind of I'm going to be keeping an eye on.
0: 248-539-9797. Let's go to Darren in Sterling Heights here on 97.1. Hello, Darren.
4: Hey, good morning, guys.
0: What's up?
4: I think flying under the radar is kind of cool. But the key to me is guard, right? Mahogany, Mays, and Ratledge. What can they do there? Obviously, our game plan is going to have to be blow people off the field because I'm still real skeptical about that defense, as I'm sure everybody else is. But the schedule is favorable and certainly a chance to get back into the dance, you know. So once that happens, anything can happen, right?
0: Darren, you've touched on something that's incredibly important, that they got it right with Cade Mays, that their guards, their young guards that they've invested in, and there are some options, but they're Mahogany and Ratledge in particular, likely to get the first crack at it, that those two, that the arrow's still pointing up, and the learning curve is still steep, and they're still climbing that learning curve. And it's, you know, it's an astute observation, because this team, one thing that they like to do and have been able to do is run the football. They have one of the most dynamic backs in the NFL. And, you know, it's been said a million times about the importance of protecting Jared Goff. So it doesn't need to be said again. But, yeah, really, really big thing that those young players develop. Of course, the veterans don't report till the middle of the next week, I believe. But the rookies report tomorrow.
1: Yeah, I think the expectation that the center position alone should be better is fair. I think it should be better. And you know, no offense to the guy last year, because he was good, but not great. It was good enough, I guess, to be a starter in the league. But he was

0: Lions team with the schedule and getting some guys back here and the improvements you mentioned is two games better than a year ago? Yeah, I do.
1: I do too.
0: Yeah, at least. Matt in Detroit, you're next. Hello, Matt.
2: Hey, what's up? So what I'm most excited about is seeing the, you know, how the whole line has improved, because I feel like that was a problem. And, you know, we got some good pieces. We got the shark hunter, Ratledge with the mullet out there fishing for sharks. I want to see how tough he is on the O-line. And then I texted, I don't know if you guys read it. So someone was on Facebook selling their Lions training camp tickets. I didn't buy it because I'm not stupid, but people are scalping them.
0: I guess we shouldn't be surprised. You know, that there's certainly a market for Lions training camp tickets. I mean, it's a magnanimous gesture by the organization to do something for free for the fans. Is it a shock that people are going to turn around and try and profit off that? No, it's not a shock. More text. You tell us what is there to be fired up about the Lions coming off of last year's last place finish. Our defense is a mess and our offensive line is a mess. Vegas has us at 10.5 wins with our offensive line being what it is. I don't see our running backs having a better year than a year ago.
1: Well, I would disagree with that. I think they have a better center. I think that they're better suited with Penei Sewell at left tackle because he's healthy and Decker wasn't always healthy last year. They hardly practiced last year, and you're getting Sewell, who's an upgrade anyway. You get a year under the belt of experience from both guards who were effectively rookies last year, and you'll probably start a rookie at right tackle. That's a question mark. But they do have some depth there, and we'll see if Blake Miller starts the year as the starting center or not, or starting a right tackle or not. But I think the offensive line is better.
0: 248-539-9797. Let's go to David on a cell. Hello, David.
3: Hey, fellas. Hey, I think a couple things. They weren't as bad as the record was last year. In the last 2 years, smoke and mirrors with all the injuries they've had.
0: Mm-hmm.
3: Also, but on the other end, you know, you talk about I think the offensive line is better, but doesn't the offensive line, like, the hardest position to gel over? I mean, it's going to take a good quarter of the season before that offensive line's used to playing together.
0: It might, yep. There's no guarantees with that. I like the makeup of the personnel better than last year's, but yes. But that's the challenge.
3: They haven't worked together.
0: No, you hope that the talent alone makes them as good as they were at the end of last year. And as the year goes on, they get better and better because there is gelling that is an important part of a line play. All right, straight ahead. Tarek Skubal addressed the controversy yesterday. Hear what he had to say next on Carson Anderson on 97.1.
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4: I set the table with a couple things here. One is, what excites you most about this Detroit Lions season? Rookies report tomorrow. Veterans in on Tuesday. We'll start to get some Lions content over the next few weeks leading into preseason football. Feels like the team, as far as excitement in the community, they haven't slowed down. But what is, for you, what excites you the most about this Lions team? Also, you've heard Scoobal speak now, kind of defending his position and what he meant. And he, you know, tried to clear it up and basically said he thinks it was blown out of proportion. He's doing the hindsight thing now. Like, yeah, I wish I would. If I'd known, I thought I was going to trend in the right direction. I thought I was going to be okay. In hindsight, I guess I wish I would have done it back in January because I, as it turned out, I had a setback and it wasn't okay. 248-539-9797. Let's talk to the people. Bill in Grand Rapids, John 97.1. Hello, Bill.
5: Hi, how you guys doing today?
6: Good. All right, Bill.
5: So I'd like to think one of the most logical options for a Tariq Skubal trade would probably be the Philadelphia Phillies. They're trying to chase back down the Atlanta Braves to win that division. And I think we can take Andrew Painter from them, which, granted, his stats are horrible, but we could probably throw him in the bullpen and develop him because he's a young kid. And then maybe Justin Crawford. And he needs a center fielder. He's a switch hitting center fielder. You know, he's probably hitting better than Altman. Altman can. And, you know, it's another young kid we can try to develop to at least keep the Tigers on track for, you know, not a full rebuild, to develop some young kids to trade for a 29, almost 30-year-old Tariq Skubal, who we won't be signing next year.
4: I always hesitate. First of all, I think, yes, if Dave Dombrowski's a GM of a team and they're in contention, and the Phillies are a unique team in that they're getting older and they've kind of are running out of shots. A window is maybe starting to close, so they might decide to give this thing gas and go one more time. Philly is a possibility. I don't think of them as the favorite. I also find it hard to believe that players that they are using at the major league level that they will want to give them up. And if they are, if they're using these guys, are they really going to move them? And specifically in the case of Crawford, are they going to move Crawford to create another hole?
6: Both of them, because Painter was the number one prospect last year for that organization. Crawford was number three. So you're talking about two of their top three prospects from a year ago, and they're both, they're not top three prospects anymore because they have matriculated to the major leagues. Mm-hmm. So, and then you'd be looking at probably another prospect from their system, and you're going to want a top guy. So I don't know if Philadelphia would want to give up all that for a rental.
4: Has Painter been sent back down? I got to double check this. I thought that. Let me because if they're not using him,
7: and he did have a...
6: He's at AAA right now.
7: Okay. I mean, I still don't know that they would give up on Crawford, but they might get Painter. Painter was terrible this year for them.
6: Yeah, he's been terrible. It was terrible last year for him, actually. The year before, he was great, but last year and this year, not so much.
7: Yeah, I would guess that it would be, if it's Philly, could it be Painter and prospects? Yes. I don't think of Philly as a favorite to get him. There are some favorites emerging, and in my estimation, it's the Brewers and the Dodgers. I think those are the two teams, based upon reporting and just kind of a hunch here, Scott.
6: A hunch. We like hunches.
7: If Skubal is going to get shipped out, I think the Brewers and the Dodgers are two teams that are most motivated, one for obvious reasons, another maybe not so much because the Brewers haven't made a big buy since 2008, and they've been very consistent in going to the postseason, but they're looking for more this year, and that they might go out of their typical pattern as a small market team and add a player like this, in which case the Tigers might have to pick up a bunch of Skubal salary. But they also, both those organizations, are loaded with the type of bats the Tigers would want.
6: They are, absolutely. Philadelphia is interesting because Dave Dombrowski just doesn't care. If you got an F them picks kind of guy in baseball where you don't have picks that you can do that with, but you have prospects that you use with those picks that you can do that with, I could see Dombrowski going over the top to make something happen where, okay, he realizes he's up against the Dodgers and against the Brewers and or Tampa, all three have great systems. And he's like, all right, fine. And then he comes in with an offer. He's like, wow, that just happened. He's capable of doing that. We've seen him do that with Detroit.
7: Yeah.
6: So I'd be curious if it gets to this point, does Philadelphia really want to throw their hat in the ring for a rental? That's the biggest problem with this, is it's a rental.
7: Feedback here regarding the Lions. Tony in a car says the Lions 11-6. Book it. Unnamed texter. I know we all think the defense is going to be an issue, and I do too, but it's kind of weird to say that when you think they have a top five defensive end, a top two or three linebacker, and I know it's a big if, but if their safeties get healthy, they have two of the best safeties in the league. And DJ Reed is not a terrible corner in a bad year, but I think he might have been hurt. And DJ Reed is not a terrible corner who had a bad year, but I think he might have been hurt. But you have three levels of elite players on defense, and we're all expecting to be atrocious. That's kind of weird.
6: I wouldn't use the word atrocious at all. The big concerns are about the secondary, because you're going in with different corners and you're going in with safeties that aren't healthy to start the season. We don't know if Kirby Joseph's going to start or not. Brian Branch isn't. That we know.
7: Mm-hmm.
6: But Kirby Joseph might. And it seems like it's a pain threshold thing with him, with this chronic injury he's going to have to deal with. But if he can play, obviously he's a difference maker. And they do have some other guys there. I was telling Doug off the air, Roger McCreary is a guy that we don't talk about.
7: Nope.
6: And he's brought in to be the nickelback. And is he going to be as good or better than Amik Robertson? And it's possible he could be better, which would be great. And then, you know, the corners have to settle that out. The defensive line actually could be a lot better, which would be interesting. You know, we talked before about other teams adding more adults in the room, like specifically the Red Wings when they went and got some veteran players at the time that made sense.
7: Mm-hmm.
6: Adding DJ Wonnum as a defensive end, it may not be flashy, but has it settled things down at the other defensive end where it's a guy that can get out there and play on most downs, be good against the run, provide a little bit of a pass rush as well? In the meantime, you're bringing in specific pass rushers off the bench in a rotation. And if you're expecting McNeil to be better and Tyleek Williams to be better and Aiden Hutchinson to be better, the whole thing is better. But they got to stay healthy.
7: Unnamed texter. I think LaPorta makes another leap this year. Drew Petzing utilized McBride at a massive clip in Arizona and would expect the same with LaPorta. 13-win season incoming.
6: I wouldn't expect the same thing with LaPorta because he had nothing else to work with in Arizona.
7: Yeah.
6: They had to use the tight end specifically there because you weren't running the ball. And you had no receivers, so you did what you did. This is a different team, which maybe you exploit LaPorta more. He should. I mean, look, he wasn't healthy last year, only caught 40 passes and played 9 games. So is he going to have more production this year? If he stays healthy, he's going to double that production.
7: From an unnamed texter, this will be Tesla's coming out party this year. I don't think it's the worst take ever.
6: No. Size, speed, the ability to catch the football. There's a lot to like with Isaac Tesla.
7: Okay. I just got two texts from two different agents about the Scooble interaction with the Tigers during arbitration. Very interesting perspectives. We will get to that today at 11:02 here on Carson Anderson. Open lines, 248-539-9797-971.
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7: All right, what's the look for?
6: So I saw that, you know, the NFL is they're doing the annual ranking of the top 100 players, and they release a few names every day or whatever it is. They're at number 51. The 51st player on the list in the best of the NFL is Caleb Williams from the Chicago Bears. Now, Oh, sorry. Let me rephrase that.
7: Yeah.
6: Is Caleb Williams from the Hammond Bears.
7: There you go.
6: Now, if I'm just going by straight up talent, realized or unrealized, it's straight up talent. I think Caleb Williams is quite talented and might be in the top 100.
7: Mm-hmm.
6: If I'm going by actual results, I don't know how you can have him in the top 100, let alone number 51. He may prove everybody, hey, that was a wise pick because this year he could have his breakout year. His quarterback rating was 90 last year. There were only 21 quarterbacks that had a higher rating than him. And I don't think that 21 of the next 50 picks are going to be quarterbacks. That they all should be ahead of him just because they have a better rating, but just
7: I think I know what this is, and you should know better. This is typical media catering to New York, Hammond. LA, and Hammond.
6: Yeah.
7: They cater to those markets.
6: They love Hammond.
7: Yeah. So
6: can't get enough of Hammond.
7: That's what I think it is. That's what I think it is. All right. Couple things here. The Scoobel sitting in the arbitration process. Couple of agents I reached out to and got some response here. One of them said players essentially have to be there. So it's not atypical for a player to be there. And added players can be offended by the process, but you have to understand that's what part of the process. Then he went on to say that the Tigers were likely incredibly respectful. And so just something to keep in mind.
6: Well, that didn't seem like that's what was Tarek Skubal was relaying yesterday. The Wojo didn't sound like it went all that respectful. It sounded like he was quite put off by that side of it. Also, while acknowledging it is the business side.
7: Yes, he did acknowledge it. Then this from another agent. Boris had Skubal attend arbitration hearings so he would get pissed at the Tigers and not give a hometown discount when the contract negotiations began.
6: That means it's something we can all get a group hug around, right?
7: Yeah, right? One of the worst people on the planet.
6: What? Whether it's true or not, I like the idea that could be it, that the evil plotting mind of Scott Boras.
21: Mm-hmm. That's genius, man. We got that text as well, Doug.
7: Yeah.
21: I'm just a listener. And honestly, you can hate Boras. I get it. As from a fan's point of view or, organizational point of view. But if that's true, if it

0: Yeah.
1: Whether it's true or not, I like the idea that that could be it, that the evil plotting mind of Scott Boras.
2: Mm-hmm. That's genius, man. We got that text as well, Doug.
0: Yeah.
2: From just a listener. And honestly, you can hate Boras. I get it. As from a fan's point of view or, you know, organizational point of view. But if that's true, if it

0: the links this weekend. 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
5: Oh, yeah?
4: Yeah, he's starting with the woots. And now a speech.
6: I just want to say that friendship is about heart. 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
0: Doug Harsh, Scott Anderson, 97.1. Gator, I will give you the answer.
5: This is like Jeopardy?
0: Yeah, kind of.
5: Okay.
0: And you tell me what the question is.
5: Okay.
0: The answer is the Winnipeg Blue Bombers.
5: Who was the Canadian Football League team from Winnipeg?
0: The question
5: did they play
0: is
5: last night?
0: Actually, they did. I think they played
5: there
0: Saskatchewan.
5: There were some CFL games.
0: Yeah, so. Yeah. When the Tiger game ends and you're looking for sports and you watch the basketball tournament with the Wichita State alums taking on the New Mexico alums.
5: How do you tear yourself away from that?
0: Because I love the Elam ending. I love that way those games end. And I'm not convinced it's not a better brand of basketball. Not the players, but the way they do the end of games, which is with a target score at the two-minute warning or when they reach the last TV. I guess it's when they reach the last TV timeout. I think they add 8 points now to the whatever team's winning. If you're winning 60 to 59, they add 8 points.
5: First team to 68 wins.
0: First team to 68 wins. So it takes away all reason to hold the basketball and all reason to foul. And every game has a game-winning shot. And then I flipped on the CFL. I was really...
5: Okay,
0: I was on one.
5: When you say Blue Bombers, yes. I'm going to guess it's somebody that plays for the Blue Bombers, perhaps a quarterback or some position to where everybody's like, oh, that guy, that's that where he's playing?
0: No, so the question is, which CFL team owns Diego Pavia's negotiating rights after he got cut by Baltimore the day before training camp started?
5: I saw that this morning, and I was like, this just happened? Mm-hmm. He didn't even make it to the first day?
0: He didn't make it to day one. He got kicked out of school before it started.
5: Because they wanted to add another offensive lineman to the roster, and they already have four quarterbacks, and Diego Pavia can't beat out one of those other three quarterbacks or other four quarterbacks? Really?
0: He apparently could not.
19: I don't think that was it, Gator. I think, you know, when you go to a Cedar Point or whatever, they have those rides where you have to be this tall. They have that at Baltimore, and he went, he showed up, and he was like, ah, you're a little short. You're out of here, sorry.
5: But wow.

0: the stadium.
1: Yeah.
0: It's great.
1: It's got a ballpark feel. You know, it's nice. And I feel like it's like, because it's basically in the middle of a neighborhood almost. It's downtown Utica, but I mean, literally the street over is houses, you know, like a subdivision, right?
0: And yeah.
1: So it's got that nice feel.
0: It's right on M59.
1: Exactly. So, yeah, we have a good time. I mean, I don't mean any disrespect by this, but I don't have to pay attention to the game at all. You know, like I just you mingle, you talk, you eat, you drink. You
0: it's
1: know,
0: like walking around the carnival.
1: Yeah, you know? Basically.
0: That's fair. Yeah.
1: You don't have to
0: hey, there's baseball over here. Let's check it out. Meanwhile,
1: what are they doing?
0: I got a taco and a beer, and you know, we'll see what's up,
1: dude. This is pretty bad. I forgot, my mom came with us because we had a bunch of my family, and someone asked like. So, like, who are these guys playing? And I said, well, it's like semi-professional baseball.
0: College kids.
1: And, and so I'm like, these guys, they're not that good. None of them are going to make it to them, you know, majors. I mean, a couple have, you know, here and there, but generally not that good. And my wife turns to me and goes, quiet down. We were sitting above the dugout. And I was like, oh, God. Like, they didn't hear me.
0: It's not like you're with 35,000 fans like last night's Tigers game where no one's going to hear a word you're saying. It's like, you know, 800 people at this field, and Kang's like, I know these guys got a shot to make it.
1: I'm like, they're terrible.
0: Thank God you weren't there with Rieger.
1: I know, right? Oh, God. Rieger. He could announce the lineup.
2: Rieger would be the Diego Pavia of that night. He'd get kicked out before the game even started.
0: More than likely.
2: Straight ahead, AJ Hinch, his thoughts on what Scoobal said about his injury, feeling his elbow hurting back in January, and if you keep Scoobal, should you buy? What did the manager say? Hear it next on 97.1.
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13: Hey, it's Mike Valenti from Valenti and Rico. We're taking your calls and talking sports this afternoon at 3 on 1240 The Ticket.
2: All right, we're going to have to shift gears here because we have breaking news. And it's big news in the NBA. As a saga has apparently come to a close. According to Shams Charania of ESPN, NBA insider, who seems to break every story, LeBron James has made his decision. He is signing with the Philadelphia 76ers on a 2-year, $8 million deal.
0: Wow.
2: $8 million? $8 million?
0: Didn't people report earlier that he's not going to take a pay cut to go anywhere? And I'd say going from, you know, a salary, what was he, north of $50 million down to $8 million is taking a pay cut to finish up his career and chase a ring with Philadelphia, where now he joins Jaylen Brown and Joel Embiid and Tyrese Maxey. Wow.
2: Honestly.
0: Anthony Simmons and the rest of the crew.
2: I'm pissed.
0: Well, you're pissed why? Because he's not a Piston?
2: For $8 million, we would have offered $8.5 million.
0: What if they did? It's clearly not money. That's not why he went to Philly.
2: I know. I'm pissed that he didn't come to Detroit. We had the money. We have Cade. I mean, I'm not pissed at the Pistons.
0: No, right,
2: I
0: want to
2: hear
0: right.
2: the whole story. Yeah. I'm just like disappointed that LeBron is now in the East. He's still a good player. If you don't think of him in terms of what he was and just think of him what he is and what he's likely to be, that guy would help the Pistons. And the fact that he could sign for an amount that they could have afforded is mind-blowing. And I'll tell you what else would have happened.
0: Okay. Right.
2: I'll tell you what else would have happened. Right. Had LeBron James agreed to come to Detroit, you know what would have happened in 3-2-1? Jalen Duren agrees to Pistons' offer to play with LeBron.
0: Maybe that's why he's not a Piston. You know who I'm going to be pissed at right now, at first blush? The Boston Celtics. They gave away Jaylen Brown. And they absolutely gave him away. They gave him away to Philadelphia, and then Philadelphia looked incredibly appetizing with, you know, Brown and Embiid and Maxey already there. That LeBron looks around and says, well, it's my last kick at the can in the NBA. I got to win a championship. Where am I going to go? I want to pick a different team. Do I have a better chance of winning in Miami, playing with Giannis, or going back to Cleveland and playing with that crew, or do I go where Jaylen Brown just went to Philadelphia, thanks a lot, Boston, and go there? Because let's just say that had Jaylen Brown been traded to the Pistons, had that happened, would LeBron have signed with the Pistons?
2: I think it might have been the case. I'll tell you this. I don't love the Pistons offseason. What I like is they've reshaped the supporting cast and turned them into shooters. They are clearly going the direction of, we're going to try and free everything else up by loading up on guys who can shoot. But they hit no home runs. They made some good moves. Made some good moves. Moves I endorse. Stamper, like, I'm definitely on board with Isaiah Joe. Love that sign, that trade. Thought it was awesome. Definitely on board with John Collins. I think he fits that mold. And like then there's other moves. We'll see how it works out. I don't have a huge expectation for Gary Harris, but if it does work out, it's going to be because he can shoot it. the kid that got the played at Baylor, Prince, Torian Prince. He can shoot it. Like, they've reshaped the supporting cast. However, I would trade all that in to get LeBron for, would they have offered 10? I mean, they could have afforded him, apparently.
0: Yeah, again, now, it's not
2: know
0: money.
2: I want to know why not Detroit. Like, he might say, would he answer that?
0: I think it's simple.
2: I don't
0: know. Jaylen Brown, Joel Embiid, and Tyrese Maxey. That's why.
2: Okay, Detroit has Cade Cunningham.
0: Yeah.
2: Asar Thompson.
0: Asar Thompson, great. He plays defense, doesn't score.
2: That's a player that LeBron would love.
0: Sure,
2: a guy who plays defense. Doug,
0: you're the top three for the Pistons to the top three of Philadelphia. Hold on, comparison.
2: Yeah, I mean, I'll just say this. I think Detroit has a case to be made. I want to know why Philly and why not Detroit. Nobody's going to ask him that question.
1: Well, he came out with a statement, guys, and it's on Twitter. He just posted it. This is from LeBron James' Twitter account right now, or X, formerly known as Twitter. Mm-hmm. I thought I was done when the season ended. I wasn't ready to announce it, and I knew I needed more time to really decide. But I was pretty sure I played my last game. I was honest at the last press conference when I said I needed to look myself and decide if I still love this game. I still truly love this game and have more to give. The last few weeks have been really special. I've never been able to have no clue what it took. He wrote this. What to do and take real time to just think. I've had an incredible few months with all the people I love trying to figure it all out. This is my last decision. This is not. I'm not going for money. I'm not going for family. What am I really playing for at this point? I still want to sacrifice. I still want to work. I still want to grind. I still want to compete to win and have a chance at the feeling of winning another championship. I believe I can make the Philadelphia 76ers a championship team, and I'm so excited to energize a new fan base and start this incredible journey one last time. Thank you, L.A., Miami. I'll forever love the Northeast Ohio, and Northeast Ohio will always be home. So he chose Philly because he thinks that team gives him the best chance at winning another championship. Not the Pistons, not the Heat, not the Cavs.
0: Well, maybe rip Boston because Boston gave him that
1: I agree with you, Gator. This is Boston's fault. Mm-hmm. Once they gave him the Sixers,
0: Jaylen Brown.
1: Because they were thinking addition by subtraction, but they gave him away, right?
0: But give him away to us.
1: Well, they gave him to Philly, yeah. And now Philly has a star-studded lineup. If Embiid's healthy, I know it's a big if, that team's loaded.
2: I'm pissed.
0: Who are you pissed at, though?
2: I don't know. Let me just be pissed and sit over here and simmer.
0: Okay. You're going to simmer. I'm pissed at Boston. I think it had this. The Boston deal to Philly screams a lot of Dallas and Los Angeles with the Luka Doncic trade, right? It feels like if you would let everybody in on it, you're trading Jaylen Brown. Hang on. Everybody get your best offers together. You'd get something a hell of a lot better than what Philadelphia offered you.
1: I think they did. This is the best they could get.
0: Do you think?
1: Yes. Because
0: really?
1: Yes. Because once it became known that they were willing to offer Jaylen Brown for Giannis and that didn't happen, the whole league knew Jaylen Brown was up for grabs. And the whole league didn't do much. And the Celtics had to settle for giving him away to the Sixers because they basically did not want Jaylen Brown on their team anymore.
0: Mm. Man, if you had known back, a few weeks ago, when we were at Shandy Creek and we're discussing all this, if you were the Pistons and you could have, let's say, sacrificed Jalen Duren for Jalen Brown, made a package deal around for Jalen Brown to give them Duren and picks or whatever. If you had known then that you could have done that and then added LeBron James, and we would have LeBron James and Jalen Brown with Cade Cunningham and Asar Thompson and the rest, that would have been that. Now you're cooking with something. But they didn't. So now I'm pissed at Boston for.
2: I think I'm a little pissed at Trajan.
0: Oh.
2: Little.
0: Okay.
2: Little. Right. I'm more pissed at the situation.
0: What do you got to bring Jersey Shore about?
2: What?
0: You said the situation. Sitch. You upset with Sitch? What'd he do? What does he have to do with it?
2: He's a douche canoe. I'm pissed at the situation. A little pissed at Trajan because Philly went out and completely reshaped their team and have probably lapped the Pistons now. And the Pistons had the opportunity, as you pointed out, to do this, and they didn't. It wasn't a direct path to LeBron, and you know, Jaylen Brown might turn out to be, Boston might be right. He might be the kind of guy you don't want on your team. But I'm disappointed that somebody with his talent took a discount to play somewhere else. When we're in the mix, we are in the mix. Whether he believes Philly is better than Detroit, that's fine. And LeBron chose Philly. We're in the mix. This is the kind of move that could have been made for Detroit. It didn't happen for a variety of reasons, but it could have.
1: I think you're on to something, Doug, where like your anger kind of shifted a little bit toward Trajan. Because if Trajan Langdon makes the move for Jaylen Brown, that makes the Pistons a lot more enticing for a guy like LeBron James to come to and try to win it one last time. But when you have a roster of Cade and a bunch of other dudes, as much as I love Cade Cunningham, that's just not enough, especially a guy who's going to be 42, 43, whatever.
2: You might be right that it's just not enough. But you know what it is? It's way more attractive than anything we've had here in a long time. And you don't have to squint real hard to see that the Pistons are a contender in the East like we used to have to do. And I'm pissed. I am pissed at Boston. I'm pissed at LeBron. And I'm a little pissed at Trajan.
14: Okay.
2: It's Carson Anderson. All right, LeBron to the Sixers, people. 248-539-9797-971.
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17: This summer's forecast? We're looking at clear, sunny skies with a 100% chance of carbless. 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
4: Okay, busy day in Detroit sports. And, you know, look, breaking news in the NBA that certainly impacts us. LeBron James announcing he's going to Philly to play for free. In fact, he's giving them money.
5: That's how it feels, right?
4: Kind of. Tigers win 4-3 last night. There's a lot to talk about out of that game. We didn't get a chance to really get into it with Scooble commenting about the criticism of him. But A.J. Hinch was on the morning show today, and when he makes those appearances, we like to share the best of what he had to say, and we'll start with this. Is the Scooble talk getting old for them in the clubhouse? Here's what the manager said.
6: It has been a long trade deadline, you know, dating back to, like, I think May was the first question I got about a trade deadline that's in August, and I don't think it wears on us because it's our reality. I've tried to normalize it because it's where we're at. It's what we do. It's obviously a hot topic, and, you know, and I'm just trying to make it normal for our guys because it's going to be in our everyday no matter what. And so yesterday when I talked about my consecutive streak, it's going to happen every day until resolution, you know, one way or the other. And it's fine. It doesn't change. You know, you're going to ask me tomorrow and it's not going to change because, you know, the ebbs and flows of the deadline, you know, usually don't go down until the day of, but it's part of it.
4: Okay, so when he's talking about his consecutive streak, it's how many times he's spoken to the media where the topic of Tarek Skubal has come up and the trade deadline. I mean, this is the biggest story in baseball.
5: Certainly one of them, yeah.
4: Yeah, the biggest story of the trade deadline. Certainly the biggest story of the trade deadline and maybe the biggest story in baseball.
5: Is he available? Is he not available?
4: Is he available? Is he not available? What will it take? And there are some leaders emerging, and we'll kind of dive into that probably a little bit more in the 1 o'clock hour. But bottom line here is, you know, they're pros. If you think about all you deal with as a professional athlete, people asking you about the trade deadline isn't the worst thing in the world. You show up, you put on a uniform, you go play a game. You talk to members of the media, they ask you the same questions, you answer them, you go home. Sounds like a pretty sweet job. So I don't think this is that big a deal that they have to answer questions about Tarek Skubal.
5: No, and he doesn't seem like he's pissed by it or annoyed by it. He's just taking it as it is. Yeah, I know you guys are going to ask about it, and it's what it is. But you can hear when he says, it's been a long trade deadline.
4: Yep.
5: And when you hear the first question in May, and here we are July 24th, and we still have to get to August 3rd for the deadline, yeah, it's going to be long. But they all know it. It's all part of the business of baseball. And the Tigers can go either way. 2 years ago, this team traded Jack Flaherty, who was going to be a free agent at the end of the year. They traded him away, and they still went out and made the playoffs.
4: Mm-hmm.
5: They had a heck of a run in the second half of that season, and that's what got them there. Right now, there's so much heavy lifting still to do for this team, but they're playing much better and makes you feel like, okay, this is a pretty good baseball team. Now, can they survive if they were to trade Tarek Skubal? I think they can. That's a question they have to ask themselves because losing him for nothing at the end of the season would really, really suck.
4: Next up, Skubal made some comments that really raised people's ire, saying he felt like something was wrong with his elbow in January, thought he could power through it, and then later added, and the unfortunate part was maybe subconsciously it was because we were in arbitration. And essentially he didn't want the Tigers to know he was sore as they were negotiating what his contract was going to be with an arbiter. What did, and people were mad, and I get why. AJ Hinch, what did you make of those comments?
6: I didn't really make much of it just because I know the person and I know, I mean, listen, Tarik and I are close and I think he's been an open book for you guys and for all of the media. And as he's exploded onto the scene with the success he's had, he's lived a very public life. And so I think he was just sort of openly talking about reflecting. Now, when you reflect back on things, if you take it in real time right now, sure, it can get blown up. And anything Tarik does right now is blown up, whether it's an emotional reaction on the mound or a comment or, you know, his name's in the media every day. So I didn't make much of it. I poked fun at him a little bit of like, you know, of a topic that's growing, but I didn't think much of it because I know what his preparation's like and what he intended to talk about in real time was like reflection, not real time decision back then.
4: You know, I've admitted that at times, and I'm certainly doing it today, being hypocritical when it comes to LeBron. I also think we in the media can be hypocritical when we hate players that use cliches and don't really say anything interesting and don't tell us how they're really feeling, how they really believe. And Scoobal is an open book, and Scoobal could just shut it all down and just say to the media, I'm taking everything one day at a time. I just hope that if we work hard, things will work out. Like, he could be the most boring person ever, but he is, you know, he has said some things, and certainly I understand why people were mad. He probably never should have said that. He'll just stick to cliches about working hard and getting pucks deep.
5: Right. Look, it really doesn't matter what he's going to say at this point. I think the whole key to this whole situation in the future, I think it might reside with AJ Hinch. And what he said, where he's like, he's close to Scoobal. He talks to Tarik. He jokes around with him. So there could be a moment, and they probably had this moment, where they talked a little bit about the future. You know, where there's in a situation where there's no Scott Boras and there's no Scott Harris. Get the Scots out of it, and it's just AJ talking with Tarik Scoobal. AJ, I think, knows exactly what's going to happen in the offseason in terms of does Tarik, Is it possible to re-sign him, or is he just going to go to free agency and they know they can't compete? I think he already knows, or at least he should know, because he's got that relationship. I don't think Tarik Scoobal, based on his comments last night about the business side of it and how he didn't like that with arbitration, about things that were said, I get the impression Tarik Scoobal doesn't want to say anything to Scott Harris. But AJ Hinch is a different story.
4: All right, next up. Has this team made a strong enough case to stay together and make a run for the postseason?
6: You know, I think we have a good team, and I've said that over and over. We have a good team and a bad record, and our bad record's getting better by the series. You know, and I try to get our guys focused on what's at hand. I mean, we have a 4-game series against the Royals. We have 3 against Baltimore. We're going to have an off day, and then we play Sacramento, and then the deadline hits. And so, you know, it's not really about planting flags. I think the deadline is, I mean, there's a ton of attention. There's a ton of anxiousness around it in the sport and in the industry. You guys talk about it every day. I mean, it's a big topic. And then you wake up on the other side of it, and then there's going to be 40, 50 games left to make an even further push. And so I've learned not to get too worked up either way. And just get to the focus on the task at hand. Like, the best case that we can make is keep winning series. I think we have 18 or 19 series left, which seems like a lot on a big number of 18 or 19 series. It's not in a big season. So the urgency is there. And all of my attention is focused on, like, we got to win this series against the Royals. That's the best thing to continue to push for better times and getting above 500 and making a push for the playoffs.
4: Yeah, I mean, when you look at it in those terms, they probably got to win like 15 of those series and maybe sweep an opponent here and there. I mean, last night they flew very close to the sun against a bad and depleted Kansas City team, but that's baseball. Hopefully they can win this series and build that resume as we move towards the deadline.
5: Well, towards the deadline, keep this in mind too, right? There's six games back in the Central. Cleveland, who's one of those teams they're chasing, plays their next three games at Tampa Bay, one of the top teams in baseball, and the top team in the American League, I believe. Then they go and play three more at Cincinnati. Cincinnati's kind of like the Tigers record-wise. Then they return home and play three more games against Arizona, who's playing above 500 baseball in the National League. It's not an easy road to go for Cleveland. Looking at the White Sox, right? Everybody's wondering, are the White Sox for real or what? What's going on here?
7: Yeah.
5: They play their next three games at home against Houston. Houston's a good team, not a great team. Then they play the next four at home against the Yankees. And the Yankees are starting to get healthy again. Then they play the next three games at Tampa Bay. Could you see a losing record in those 10 games from both of those teams, Cleveland and Chicago? Specifically Chicago. Looks like that could be a losing record in those 10 games.
4: Yeah.
5: And if the Tigers keep doing what they're doing, this thing gets real tight by the trade deadline.
4: Yeah, it really could. All right, so final thing here. Would you make a case, and Costa brought it up, how the case is made that if you don't trade Scooble, you should buy and strengthen the roster. Would you? And the question was asked, AJ, would you like to see this team buy at the deadline? Here's what he said.
6: I don't think anything changes for us either way. I think they're like the underlying theme there is like that move one way or the other is like declaring whether we want to win or not. And I think that's the faulty thinking. Like obviously Garrett Scooble's an incredible pitcher, arguably the best pitcher in the game, and we love when he pitches for us and he's ours. I don't know what happens, but like on August 4th, like I'm not sure why that move means we're trying to beat the Mariners or not. Like that's our goal is going to remain the same. Like, do I love putting him in the lineup? Yeah. Do I want to keep him? Of course. I'm the manager, man. We all want to keep Tarik Skubal in Detroit, you know, for as long as we possibly can. I just don't think those two things are associated with like what the goal is.
4: Safe answer, because if he said yes, he's putting a lot of pressure on Scott Harris, and then we get into the Dylan Larkin and Steve Yzerman publicly battling over should have added something or not. So AJ is very media savvy, and he usually and is really, really good at answering questions and giving a lot of insight into what he's thinking. That one, I'm not sure he was really at liberty to say much potentially creating a problem.
5: The phrase, we want to have Tarik Skubal for as long as we possibly can, is interesting, because what does that mean? I mean, does that mean that he knows that they can't have him after this season? So we want to keep him as long as we possibly can, which means as long as we stay relevant going into the trade deadline or committed to riding out this season with him right now. I think at the very least that he would like to ride the season out with him right now, because Tarik Skubal gives him and this team a better chance to win, because obviously he's one of the best pitchers in baseball. But will the Tigers commit to that for the rest of the year? I don't know. That depends on what the record's going to be over these last 10 games going into the trade deadline.
4: There it is. AJ Hinch from The Morning Show. Your thoughts, 248-539-9797. We've taken calls on the Lions. What excites you most about this Lions season? Pistons, well, looks like their work's really cut out for them as LeBron James announces today he's taking $4 million a year and going to Philly. I think the Pistons could have offered $4.5 a year. Good God.
5: Maybe even five.
4: Carson Anderson, your call's next on 97.1.
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16: I just had a listener bring something up here that's kind of interesting and kind of awesome. And I did think about this. We were talking about how we feel like the National League, the two teams in the National League, this is for the seller's market. The Brewers and the Dodgers are both reportedly, the Brewers are reportedly reached out about Skubal, and the Dodgers are getting greedy, according to MLB executives, and will absolutely be interested in Skubal. And I can't think of a better case scenario, honestly, for the sell crowd. And if the Tigers decide to sell, you have two teams in direct competition with one another that are both motivated, that both have absolutely loaded systems. What could be better than that? That's how you score a massive trade return. I think it could be shaping up if those reports are accurate, and we'll have to, you know, over time we'll find out how true that is. But Big Pank 65 is the one that sent in, Dodgers get Skubal, Detroit beat Skubal in World Series. And then he writes, and then I woke up. But could you imagine the Brewers and the Tigers, if the Tigers manage to stay competitive and play them in the World Series? Crazy. But, of course, without Skubal, I'm not sure how they get to the World Series. One thing about the Dodgers, a possible Dodgers trade, is James Tibbs is stuck behind Freddie Freeman in L.A. and those outfielders.
17: Their entire roster is stuck behind
16: Tibbs could come to Detroit and play right away, first baseman, outfielder, and he's killing it at AAA.
17: Yeah, he's got an OPS of, it was over 900. Right now, he is, it's 949 for an OPS. He's played 93 games at AAA this year with 21 homers and 72 RBI.
16: How about
17: he's
16: that?
17: Also got 21 doubles.
16: Okay, so you trade Skubal to the Dodgers for James Tibbs and others. Tibbs actually makes the call-up. Then you turn around and trade Max Clark to the Padres for Mason Miller. You add Tibbs to your everyday roster. You put Mason Miller in the back end of the bullpen. That's a team that could compete now.
17: Well, yes.
16: All right. Anyway, that's one direction they could go. In the meantime, Skubal spoke last night and mentioned that he prefers to stay and do big things here in Detroit.
18: Yeah, I think we have a chance to win a World Series. I've said that since spring training. That's never changed. That belief in this team has never changed, you know, throughout the season. Obviously, we've put ourselves in a tough situation, but I think we've come out of that tough situation playing really good baseball. Going into spring training, the whole offseason, I've never been more motivated to try and win a World Series, you know, for this city, the team that drafted me in 2018 and helped develop me. And, that's always been the goal, you know, and that'll never change unless I'm told I'm on a different team.
16: All right. I mean, he's saying the right things. When everybody hears his commitment to Detroit, it's like, cool, it's a commitment with a shot clock running out, but, you know, I'm glad he said it. There's nothing wrong with saying it.
17: No, I mean, he's going to say that. He's motivated to play for the team that drafted him and all that. That's great, like that. But it is still what it is. I appreciate him talking to the media last night because people wanted to talk with him based on those comments. So, you know, take what he has to say and however you will.
16: Okay, it was pointed out to him, hey, yeah, you want to win it all, but you probably have a better chance to win it all if you traded to a more established contender, a team that's doing better in Detroit. Here's what he said.
18: I don't know if I believe that. You know, I don't know if I believe the odds. You know, I've been on a team where we had 0.2% chance to make the playoffs, and we did it. So I'm not going to speculate on percentages. You know, I think once you get there, it's really hard to win a World Series. You just got to get in, and I think that this team has all the pieces to be able to do that.
17: I don't buy that. Okay. They have all the pieces they need to get in there because I don't think they have. I don't think they have a bullpen to compete for the World Series as it's constructed right now. I agree that once you get into the playoffs, it's a whole different animal. But you have to have those pieces that you're missing right now, too, to get there. I think that they're missing a bat, and I think they're at the very least missing a closer. Mm-hmm. And they could use a couple of bullpen arms.
16: Okay, here's him answering to the criticism that you should have done something about your elbow in the off season that has people upset when he admitted he felt something wrong in January. And we're going to play the whole exchange so you have context and nothing is taken out of context because Wojo asked some follow-up questions. So you hear Wojo ask the question, his answer, the follow-ups all the way to the end of the topic. So everything he had to say on the topic is right here so you can put it in context. And here's what he said.
19: Just a point of clarification, you said recently that in January you felt something in your elbow and you kind of wish you had perhaps got an MRI then. Is that, do you think that would have changed anything if you had, like, would they have found it then? What makes you second guess that?
18: I mean, I think that's just hindsight. It's just common sense. I thought that we were trending in the right direction throughout this whole process. I had a hiccup in January that I didn't know what was going on. I thought it was just some different soreness. I'd never dealt with anything like that before, and we were trending the right way. That's the reason there was no MRI. There was no discussion of an MRI. We were trending the right way. And I continue to make starts, and I continue to be a good player, and I felt like I was, you know, doing our team a good job. And then had that incident in Atlanta, and the next 2 days weren't great. And that's why I decided to have an MRI and have the surgery. I just, that whole thing was blown out of proportion, you know, and that's fine. I get it. But a lot of it is not true and not factual.
19: Just that part whole,
18: me denying an MRI. I just don't even need to address it, to be honest, because I'm not going to play that game with you guys. Or with those
19: people,
18: but it is a lot of it. A lot of things that are said about me are not true. So it is what it is, though. I understand it, but yeah, of course, in hindsight, I would have gotten an MRI in January if I knew that this thing wasn't going to get better, but I didn't. I thought it was getting better for 3 months until it wasn't. So, yeah.
19: Well, clarification.
18: Yeah. Yeah, you'd think that would be more obvious than it was, but it is what it is.
20: Okay, I mean, honestly, he has managed to take something that can make you a hero in this town and turn it into a negative by a poor choice of words at the best, or maybe being too honest at the worst. When you are a guy that wants to power through an injury and think you're going to be okay and do everything you can to be healthy, and think, I'm going to be okay, I'm going to get through this, and I'm going to go out there and perform, people will love you. But at the moment you say, well, I was in contract negotiations and I didn't want the team to know, which he implied that he might have been thinking of subconsciously in that story by Cody Stavenhagen, it turns on you, it flips 180.
17: Yeah, but you also have to put yourself in the shoes of somebody that's going through something like that. When you feel, hey, something doesn't feel right, are you going to immediately go get that checked out if it's the off season? Or are you going to wait a couple of days and see if it maybe it starts to feel better? And to his defense, it was the off season, it was January, and it started to trend in the right direction. I can understand why he didn't. I mean, if it thought about, oh, should I do this now? Well, let me see how it is. And then a few days later, you're like, oh, it does feel a little bit better. I won't worry about this.
20: Okay, final thing, and this one is really interesting. He sat in on the arbitration process, which players are pretty much required to be there. And the question came up to him, do you have any hard feelings towards the organization? Listen to this answer.
18: Of course, when you take a player to arbitration, there's not a ton of positive things that come out of that process, you know, relationship-wise. I think that's pretty obvious. But, you know, my relationship with the coaching staff and the players and my teammates have never been, you know, it's the same as it always is, and that's how it's supposed to be. But as far as going through that process and sitting in that room, you guys should go experience that for yourselves.
19: Not
18: you know,
19: horrible.
18: No. And, but it is what it is. It's the business of the game. And you understand that business and baseball are two separate things, and you try to keep them separate. And I feel like I've done a good job of that. And I'm just worried about doing my job and going out there and competing, you know, and trying to put our team in a position to win a baseball game.
20: Okay. I heard from two agents regarding this. One said that Boris probably made sure he was insulted so he wouldn't give Detroit a hometown discount because Boris is trying to maximize his possible earnings. And so hometown discounts don't work for Boris. And two, another agent said he was sure that the Tigers were highly respectful. He can't imagine them. Who's sat in on arbitration process said he's sure the Tigers were highly respectful in this thing. I don't think Scooble should think of arbitration as some insult. It's just part of, he might not like the offer, but the process of arbitration is part of the business. It's not an insult.
17: So keep this in mind, too.
20: Mm-hmm.
17: Tarek Skubal is he's on the union's executive subcommittee.
20: Yeah.
17: So when he's going through something like that, when he actually gets to go through the arbitration process and he says something afterwards like, everybody should have to sit in on this, that tells me that it is such an awful experience. And this is like a players versus owners type thing. And this is why there is such a rift between the two sides. Because when you have to experience that in person and you get to hear somebody speaking negatively about you, they're just trying to negotiate, right? It gets ugly. The idea that Scott Boras said, here, let's go to this and I want you to come with me, that he did that so it poisons him against the Tigers, makes all the sense in the world to me. Like, he wants to have that feeling of hostility in a way towards the front office. Not towards the players and coaching staff. Clearly, he loves those guys. And he's got a different relationship with A.J. Hinch. A.J. Hinch said so. He's like, oh, we got a great relationship. I talk to him all the time. But when it comes to Scott Harris, and the Tigers front office, that sounds like it's a nightmare to deal with if you're Tarek Skubal with he and his agent Scott Boras. But that's how it always is. That's the business side of it. And he got a full taste of it 6 months ago.
20: Boras to me is a Bond villain in baseball. Like he does, the only thing that matters is, you know, making sure that he gets all the gold bullion off the nuclear sub.
17: Yeah, sure.
20: Carson Anderson, 97.1. 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
13: Hey, it's Jeff Rieger from Wojo and Rieger. 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
14: I want to get right back to the people. David, we'll get the ticket text here in a second. Steve has been very patient. Stevie, nice to talk to you again, buddy. What's going on?
15: Oh, well, Mike, for me, it's Scooble. I look at Durham as like a college kid, and he's getting some bad information from family members about how good he really is. And I'm not giving him any – I'm not trying to, you know, he's a grown man. He knows what he can do. He knows what's being said. He can cut that off and say, I'm going to be coming back at this. It's up to him. But Scooble, oh, my gosh, I'm telling you right now, if the man doesn't shut his big flipping trap, I don't know what's going to do it. Everything he says makes him more distant. You're always going to have Scooble guys and gals that love him regardless. Sign him if it's for $800 million a year. Just do it. We love him. And I'm going to tell you, Mike, tell me if I'm wrong. isn't he the best five or six inning pitcher in the whole major leagues? He is the best. But we need more than that with the team we have.
14: Look, I think, first of all, Steve, I want to say this, and I know you're a regular listener, and I mean, Shabath, I don't get those calls. Me and Rico do not get those calls. I can't remember the last time I got a call of somebody who went sign him at all costs. Don't trade him. I want to keep him. I know, mean 97.1 will be to blame for public sentiment. No, people are free thinkers. Like, the guy has kind of turned himself into a bit of a heel here. So, yeah, I mean, Steve, I don't know where those people reside.
15: Oh, well, they do. Just so you know, and I hear them, it's not with you guys. You know the main reason why I like listening to you guys more than any of the other guys that are on during the day? It's because you hit me with the hard facts. I like facts. Because you know why? Facts take the emotion out. Facts take more right. of what are we really looking at? In the other stations, that's where you're going to get the guys that are talking about the Iserbots more. You're going to get more of the... And they allow it, and that's good.
14: I mean, I miss the bots. I always had a soft spot for the bots. Yeah, I didn't have much going on in life. Iserman was all I had. Now it's gone.
15: Well, I tell you, you know, it's kind of makes me laugh, and it kind of makes me mad because it's a combination. But overall, you let them be. Sometimes you just got to let people be them. But I'm going to tell you, right now, Scooble, I couldn't even come close to wanting to pay him that kind of money, because we're nowhere near a team to be able to have him do five or six innings. And now that he's trying to go back and say, "Well, I didn't kind of mean," that's the same thing he did when he pulled himself literally out of the game against Seattle, and then he can try to come back and say, "Well, you know, if I could do it different, I would have probably stayed in longer." You don't get second chances like that, Mr. Scooble.
4: Steve, it's also what he did with Team USA, where he said he was going to do one start. He made his one start, and then he couldn't lead the team. He had to be in the dugout as a cheerleader because he wished he stayed with them. It's what the team does. Flip flop.
14: I know. No, and like I said, I've laid down my sword months ago. You want to keep him? Keep him. You want to trade him. I look at things with no emotion. Like, I'm trading him. I can't sign him. I can't risk losing him for a fourth round comp based on the luxury tax or a first round. I got to get what I can get. I didn't put myself in a strong enough position. Like, I love this idea that beating up on the homeless shelter that is the Royals or the A's, who are like 4-20 their last 24 games, that's what you're going to convince yourself to keep them on. I can't do that. I see it for what it is. Oh, the AL's bad. Right. And you're still five games under 500. Like, the AL's bad. You're a part of the reason. You and the Mariners, some of these other teams, they didn't deliver. I don't know. For me, when I get back from Saratoga, if he's here, I'm all in. Let's try to go win the damn thing. Do I think they'll do it? No, I do not. But if he's also traded, cool. It's training camp. I refuse to be emotionally attached in the lead up to the deadline. Now, if you think that's me being bad at my job, I'll take the slander. I can't do the everyday reactionary referendum stuff. I can't. So do I want him here? No, I'm ready for him to move on. Because it's all become very needy.
4: Yeah, and I think I agree with you about how nauseating this is to do and talk about and report on every single day. Yesterday, because you called me after the show and asked me if I had seen the Scooble comments, and I hadn't yet, so I went and watched the video. Yesterday was a boiling point for me personally, where after everything that we've done, from not trading him last year to not trading him at the winter meetings to the Seattle game to the World mm-hmm. Baseball Classic to the I want to be here. Cause like a week ago we had the I want to be here, and it's like, then sign the contract, dude. and then he did it again yesterday. And he pushes back on the comments that he made, that, oh, they come out a month after you made them, and now you want to walk them back and say, oh, well, I thought it was obvious. I thought it was common sense. No, Tarek, it's not common sense. Hindsight is 20/20, but you had some philosophical reflection on the fact that the team took you to court, and that's why you didn't talk about your hurt elbow.
14: I also didn't like the part where he was chirping fans.
4: Yeah.
14: Don't ever do that. Oh, like, what do you think? People are going to feel sympathy for you because people yell mean things from the crowd, three Miller Lights deep? Who cares, man? You make $30 million a year.
4: The texter said it. You make $88,000 a day, dude.
14: Right. And I understand that it's not, like, nice, but, you know, it was like Rico and I were joking around. I go, dude, we're doorknob radio hosts. People say mean stuff to us 4 hours a day, every damn day. I don't care. If you're going to care about that, you probably can't do this for a living. You probably can't have anything forward-facing. People are not nice. People are going to project. Who cares? You just got to let it roll, man. Like, I, the idea that he thinks everyone needs to love him all the time is the part where I'm just like, dude, what are we doing here, man? Oh, people say a lot of things that aren't true. Yeah, welcome to being in the public eye. Are you kidding me?
4: And here's the thing, man. When you start to win games, when you go to the playoffs in back-to-back years and you win the Cy Young in both of those years, the expectations change. This isn't the happy-go-lucky story of 0.2% anymore. You can't go back to that and be seeking that emotion and that feeling and that love that you got 2 years ago, because the expectations have changed now. We expect you to win. You signed Framber Valdez. You signed Justin Verlander. You brought back Gleyber Torres and Kyle Finnegan and Flaherty. We want to go for a World Series.
14: Or do we? We'll go to Zach, 97. No, I mean, we'll see what they do at the deadline. Zach, go ahead, buddy.
10: How are we doing, guys?
14: Good.
10: Happy Friday, man.
14: What's going on, brother?
10: Oh, so just to comment with your Dern and Scoobal thing of who you're more frustrated with, I'm just going to have to say it's Tarek just for the parade of look at me, look at me, look at me. And it's really hard to keep doing this over and over. But my question for you guys is, how long do we have to keep doing this before someone on the team is tired of Tarek taking all the shine, you know? When is someone going to say something about this that they're, as a team, like as a locker room, that they're getting irritated with it and they want it to end?
14: Boy, that's a great question. Maybe never.
4: I don't know that there's anybody in that locker room who would step up and say that.
10: Because it sucks, because, I mean, we just got done playing on ESPN. I think it was versus the Cubs. And all they could talk about is the situation with Tarek. Like, if I'm a player and I'm a Riley Green, or, I mean, Kevin McGonigal's too young to probably go and voice his opinion like that. But
4: well, as a locker room
10: thing, like, it's really annoying that all we're doing is talking about you when we're trying to make a push for some type of playoff run.
14: No, I think it really depends on the individual makeup of a clubhouse. The issue here is he is by far and away their most accomplished player. I mean, I know the Verlander, but he's not pitching. And Tarek's in his prime. You don't have enough star power. Like, if you go back to what we all now consider the golden era of Tiger baseball, and you had a Miggy, and you had a V-Mart, and you had Verlander prime, Scherzer prime, David Price, Rick Porcello. You go up and down the list. I mean, you had Gary Sheffield here at one point. Like, now that type of clubhouse, that might be a problem. This is different. You know, it's not like James Outman's going to walk in, you know, and have a problem. So, like, I hear you, but this is actually the perfect clubhouse for this. Who's going to say anything?
4: Nobody. Mike, all those names you just rattled off of that old Tigers team, surely they won a World Series, right? Those are some pretty good names.
14: Don't start. I know. Dude, they blew it. What do you want me to say? Between 06 and 12, plus the Red Sox 13's series.
4: 13's the criminal one. 13's I know. The one I'll never get over.
14: What do you want me to say? Hey, 248, how disappointing. I mean, I lived it. I know.
4: Sorry.
14: That's okay. What about that cop in right laughing? All right, we're good.
4: Remember Torrey Hunter busted his head open?
14: Up next, your favorite Joaquin Benoit memories. 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
13: Hey, it's Jeff Rieger from Wojo and Rieger. 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
14: All right, part two, let's get to it. It's the Shabath and Corbin special. It's Fair or Foul.
4: Brought to you by Corbin's Holy Bible. I'll start us off with another road trip one. Did a lot of driving up to the UP, over to Minneapolis, back down through Chicago. We did the whole tour of the Midwest to go on this road trip. And fair or foul, going less than 80 miles per hour in the left lane.
14: That's foul.
26: Absolutely foul.
14: That's foul.
4: Because I experienced this quite a bit. And now most people are good about getting over if you're getting up
14: on them.
4: That's
14: all I ask.
4: But all these roads that we're on this trip, we're all going on long road trips. Nobody's going 30 minutes to work out here. I mean, we're all taking multi-hour trips. If you're going to be in the left lane,
0: you're in the boonies.
4: You got to push on it a little bit.
0: No. All I ask is if you don't want to go that fast, that is not a problem.
4: Absolutely.
0: Please move to the right.
4: Right.
0: You are not the sheriff. You are not the controller. You're not HR. You don't get to control what other people do. I hate the people that get in the left lane and they squat.
4: Well, yeah,
0: it's foul. It's ridiculous.
4: It's not just patrolling the other cars. It's like if you're the driver and you're on the road like that, you got to pay attention. Some people are just like oblivious to the fact that they're in the left lane going 72. Come on, dude. We got to move over.
1: Yeah, it's egregious. If you're in the left lane, there's a minimal requirement in terms of speed, what you should be going. And if it's 80 or less, then you shouldn't even have a license.
4: Got to start with an 8.
2: It has to start with a 9, but
0: that is not the case. That is a little much,
2: but
0: David.
2: It's foul. Yeah, get out of my way.
0: You're not trying to get pulled over. You're just trying to move at an acceptable gray area rate of speed.
2: I'm always good. Never get pulled over.
0: Okay. All right.
1: Or maybe it should start with a 1. All right, moving on. Moving on from that.
4: Oh, that's too much for you, David? This guy's like 95 or nothing.
2: I have a big one.
1: Fair or foul, and I'll add a little bit more context after I say it. Fair or foul, people who don't put out their garbage properly on garbage day. So I like to do a lot of cardio, bike, walking. And in my subdivision, there are a couple of houses I've noticed who they'll put out the bin, they're recycling, but then if they had pizza multiple times, they'll stack up the boxes, not put them in a bag or whatever. Basically, it's kind of have loose garbage where it's like, hey, like certain boxes like a TV, sure, go for it. But I'm talking small things that just put them in a bin. That's all you need to do, kind of, you know, condense things properly. And when the wind comes, it's kind of all going in the street and whatnot.
0: Oh,
1: it's criminal.
0: God. Where the hell do you live? All right, foul.
1: Chesterfield, baby.
4: Foul, but is this affecting your cardio exercise? There's a sidewalk, is there not?
0: It's unsightly. He doesn't want to look at it.
1: That part as well. And I will say, when I bike, I'm on the street, so... Okay. You know, got to move around
4: there
1: some things.
4: Go. Yeah, I will say, so you talk about, you know, a big TV box, people leaving it out. When we moved just a couple of weeks ago, we had thousands and thousands of boxes. Learned the hard way, better be in the bin or they're not taking it.
0: Yeah, you got to break your boxes down.
4: I know.
0: Okay, I'm just trying to help.
4: Well, he's talking about people leaving TV boxes out in Chesterfield.
0: It sounds like he lives near animals. I got nothing for you. Are you floating garbage on his bike ride? What the hell are we doing here?
2: I thought it was standard to break down your box, whatever it is.
1: Yeah, it's common sense.
4: Corbin swallows someone's old sandwich wrapper that's floating in the wind. He's on his bike.
1: I hope it's a PB&J wrapper.
4: All right. Fair or foul, experienced this yesterday. Using hi, how are you as a greeting if you're a solicitor. Because what happened, I'm walking in a wholesale grocery store. I'm on a mission. We're here for a specific item, and we're on a time crunch. I'm walking there. I'm not paying attention to what stands and what signs and who's advertising around me, but some nice young woman goes, hi, how are you? Mike, what would you answer to hi, how are you?
0: Good, how are you?
4: Exactly what I did.
0: But now you're engaged in a conversation.
4: Yes. Oh, what internet do you have? What cell phone provider do you have? How much do you pay for it? Would you like to check? No, I'm good. I'm actively walking away. I'm not trying to be rude where I just completely stonewall the person, but I'm clearly not interested. So don't take advantage of my kindness as a good human being to answer with good, how are you? As an opportunity to try to sell me something.
1: See, that's when you got, sorry, brother, got no change. Keep walking. I can't be doing this right now. I got things to do.
0: This is tough because I try to have a soft spot for people that are doing a job nobody wants. Nobody wants to be the solicitor, just like you don't want to be the solicitee.
4: Exactly.
0: But that feels like a shady tactic. I'm going to say just over the foul line. Slightly foul.
4: Yes.
0: Because you still do reserve the right, once you realize you've been hoodwinked, you go silent and keep walking.
4: Yes. And that's why I brought it up, because I thought it was a good one. Because even though I was the solicitee who was annoyed in this situation, I do understand and see you got to sell something. You got bills to pay.
2: It's fair. They're doing their job. I think this was on you. Just keep quickly walking by. They will never say anything to you.
4: But that's just straight up ignoring them. I mean, it was clearly directed at me.
2: But you're in a hurry. You already said you're in a hurry. You know what you have to do. They don't know that. So they're trying to say hi. They don't know you're in a hurry. Because you know, just keep quickly walking by.
4: I think I would say fair had eye contact been made. There was no eye contact prior to the hi, how are you? If I glance and you want to greet, fine. But I was locked in on where we were going for this item, and I was thrown off to the side.
1: See, if I see someone,
4: you tell I watch Seinfeld.
1: If I see someone who unfortunately has to be a solicitor from afar, I'll do the fake I'm on a phone, you know, move. Be like, oh, hey, mom, how you doing? Oh, sorry, I'm on the phone right now. I'm sorry, guys.
4: Corbin has no time or change for anybody.
1: Not at all. All right, moving on from that. Fair or foul? And this was a late addition to my Bible because David kind of reamed me out back here about it. Fair or foul? Being an NBA Cup fan.
4: That's foul.
0: Excuse me?
1: Being an NBA Cup fan.
2: It's foul, man. Nobody cares about the NBA Cup.
1: I love it.
0: Oh, the stupid in-season tournament?
1: I love it.
0: No, foul. Immediate loser.
1: Let me tell you.
0: Dead loser.
4: So we now have, in the last two shows, Summer League, League Pass, and NBA Cup fan from Corbin Simons.
1: I told you I love me some association.
0: Apparently you love the 80s NBA because all the shorts you wear to work are 3-inch inseam.
1: Brother,
0: you're not Larry Bird. You're showing egregious thigh. Get some clothes.
1: It's like Shabbat said, I got to show off the tattoo. I'm just my making a USD point. On
4: he
1: it.
4: Really wants you to know. Dude, he's got that Spider-Man tattoo.
0: You may as well have Kevin McHale producing our show today. It's unbelievable. He saunters in. He's got phosphorus white legs. Put some shorts on.
1: Let me add some context to this NBA Cup.
0: Jeez.
1: After LeBron's moved now to Philadelphia, the B region in the East, Knicks, Sixers,
0: okay.
1: Heat, Cavs, Pacers. That's must-watch television, baby.
0: Next. Immediately. Please, God, next.
4: All right, let's do this one. This one's a bit of a sports one. I don't know that anybody here has seen this. Caught my eye today on social media. Fair or foul? Wearing gear of the team you requested a trade from in off-season workouts, then posting the video of you in said gear on social media.
1: But you're not on the team yet, right?
4: No, you're still on the team. Your trade request hasn't gone through, but you have actively requested to be traded from this team, and you post an off-season video of you wearing their practice sweater.
0: No, it's foul. It's foul.
1: Yeah, foul, 100%.
0: Anyway. Give it up for Dylan Larkin.
4: There it is.
2: Is that Steve Harvey? No, this is fair because he was working out before this with Team USA gear. So the fact that he's changed over may mean something.
4: Oh.
2: So it's fair.
4: Ooh, read between the lines.
0: I hate that show. Is that fair or foul? I think that show is such garbage.
2: It's gone downhill since he's hosted. So
0: I hate the families. Steve Harvey. I hate the families. Like they're all wearing like Oompa Loompa matching outfits, and they're all like fake excited. And
4: Mike,
0: I'm like,
4: what's your favorite color? Banana. Good answer.
0: I hate that show. Awful. It's just I'll leave it alone. I'm sorry. Okay, we're up against it. Let's move along. That's fair or foul.
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4: All right, this is a fun deal that Shabbat brings to the table. Normally it's with Stoney, but it is fair or foul. Corbin joining in. This is sports, non-sports, and I've got a good one.
5: You have a good one.
4: Uh-huh.
5: Would you like to start?
4: No, you just gave it to me off the air. David, music, please.
5: All right, I'm going to start with one because I was on vacation last week, and so some of these are inspired from my trip.
4: Okay.
5: I did something I've never done in my life before.
6: Illegal cockfighting.
5: No, that is not what I did.
4: What a vacation.
5: I went golfing, and fair or foul, I hit a guy without yelling four. Let me add some context.
6: Is this like curb? Was he deaf?
5: No. So I had a very poor drive. I drop kicked it for the non-golfers who don't know what that means. I hit the ground before I hit the ball. So it wasn't going very far, but it is still off the tee, an elevated tee box. And it was, you know, slicing to the right into the trees and right from under the tree line. As soon as my golf ball gets to its landing point comes a golf cart. And I drilled this guy right in the chest, and he let out a yelp. You could have heard it from all the way back here, and I was in Minnesota. I mean, I raced down there, and I apologized and said, I'm so sorry, I didn't see you. You know, I would have yelled four, obviously, but it came in last second. You know, can I buy you a beer or something? And he was a good sport about it. He was fine. He just went on and kept playing, but I've never done that before. That's the first time in my life I've hit somebody.
4: All I'm thinking about is the movie Falling Down. Oh, where are your pills? Oh, they're in the cart? Oh, you and your stupid little hat. All right, so I'm not a guy. I don't know if I'm qualified to answer this.
5: Are you familiar with the manners?
4: Yes, like if you shank one, you're supposed to just blurt out four.
5: Well, no, if it's going near somebody, you're supposed to yell four as a courtesy. So
4: you didn't
5: they can,
4: see
5: like,
4: the
5: take
4: guy.
5: Cover.
4: You weren't a jerk about it. You offered to buy him a beer. You seemed like you had empathy.
5: Yes.
4: I think this is fair, but I'm also not qualified.
6: Yeah, no, it's fair. You handled it in a very fair manner. And what are the odds of that happening? His cart turns at the perfect time where your ball's at. Like, come on now.
5: He also, there was maybe a lawsuit here. He also, his cart didn't have one of those visors, you know, that go halfway up and then you can flip the little like plastic windshield. I think if his cart had that, we might have been okay, but he's got a big welt on his chest now.
7: God. Yeah, if the cart was sitting there and you knew they were there and then the ball goes that way, yes, you should have yelled it. But they popped up out of nowhere, so I think you're fair.
5: Yeah, it was last second. I was so scared, but, you know.
6: Illegal cockfighting. All right, Mike, this is for you to go back to my Benedict Mathurin point.
4: Hey, Corbin's got his diary again.
6: My Bible, yeah.
5: from the book of Exodus, Corbin Simons.
6: All righty. Fair or foul, how Adam Silver in the NBA is handling the aspiration investigation. We're on
4: foul.
6: What now? Almost month 10
4: foul.
6: Or 11?
4: Totally foul.
6: Thank you. It is, because to answer your question about Mathurin, why he's not on the team, Clippers want him. We can't do anything without knowing what happens with this Kawhi trade.
4: I think it's pretty absurd that a league where, by the way, Adam Silver, high-powered attorney, a league filled with resources that we all would just be astounded by. You cannot have this drag on. This is almost like spending $12 million on a report and not producing a report.
6: Yeah, no.
4: Oh, wait. I just saw that, too. I don't understand it. We've all known Kawhi had a questionable situation. This needed to be buttoned up.
6: David Stern would have had it done by Christmas last year.
5: Absolutely. I think this is definitely foul. The only defense I can think of, and it's not a good one, is that he was maybe waiting for the LeBron situation to sort itself out, because that was holding up the offseason for the rest of the NBA as well. Now everybody else is going to get moving in free agency and in restricted free agency, like you bring up with Mathurin. But for Silver, that I don't think that factors in. So definitely foul.
6: I just think it does. I'm not a big Silver guy as is, but he has just waited too long, and he had the whole regular season to handle it. That's my thoughts.
7: Yeah, it's foul. I mean, I guess he's trying to ride that line, because I don't really think he wants to punish the owner here. So I think that's why he's taking forever, but he has to do his job, so it's foul.
6: Ballmer is the richest owner in the league, might I add.
4: By the way, fair or foul, allowing this Tom Dundon or whatever to buy the Blazers and be an absolute grift.
6: Awful.
4: That's a disgrace. Terrible. Portland deserves better. Sorry. Carry on.
5: Absolutely foul. Next one, fair or foul. Mike, you mentioned you learned today that I'm an AMC A-lister, so yes. Keeping with that theme. Fair or foul, discussing the plot for a movie around coworkers who don't want it spoiled.
4: Foul. Gotta respect people.
5: Now, I bring this up as I agree that it's foul, as someone who vehemently avoids any and all information I can about a movie I'm about to see. And in pre-show today, Corbin brought up the point about, for example, The Odyssey was written 10,000 years ago, and we all know what's going to happen. But this has happened with two different movies. Another movie coming out in December, Dune, is also based on books. Books that not everybody, i.e. me, have read.
4: You know, I don't care. Keep moving.
5: The trailer came out, and I had coworkers discussing.
4: No, that's foul. But you're bringing up other movies. I don't even
5: There's
4: know.
5: Two.
4: What the hell's a Dune?
5: Dune, the Dune series.
6: Timothy Chalamet, your boy, the ping pong boy.
4: I'm out. That movie sucked. That Pete Supreme, movie sucked. I couldn't believe I wasted my time watching that movie.
5: This is a different series. This is like sci-fi. This is Star Wars-esque.
4: Oh, so nerd stuff. Rico would love it. All right, keep it moving.
5: The movie's coming out.
6: Next. I think it's foul as well. The one thing, and I can give you the leeway on the Dune because those are books I haven't read, and I don't know how the third movie will go, but We had to read The Odyssey in school.
5: I've read it. Yeah, I understand. So I'm just the guy who likes to know as little about the movie as possible.
6: But yeah, no. If you're out here spoiling stuff, especially after it's come out like a week or so.
4: And you can't do it to an AMC A-lister.
6: Exactly. Clap for him, damn it.
4: Can't believe that's a thing.
7: Yeah, it's foul. You should never do this to anyone. But if it's a book, it might be more fair.
5: But my thing is I haven't read the Dune books.
7: I understand
5: so
7: that.
5: I don't know what happens in book three. And these guys are talking about, well, I wonder how they're going to do this in the movie. And when this happens,
4: hey,
5: well, three is actually a slow burn. So I don't want to know that.
4: David, have you ever thought about doing some form of like AMC A-lister program with Greater Life?
7: No.
4: Like you get priority pew seating or you get like you can request a scripture, you know, like Casey Kasem request and dedication. Like you could. David,
7: I've
4: this could be a moneymaker. You're a Greater Life A-lister.
5: Absolutely.
4: You get priority seating. You get priority park. You could do parking. Parking with there your is. Name on the spot. Like when you go to
7: the
4: West
7: parking
4: Point.
7: Parking lot is right next to the church.
4: No, but the priority people get the spots right next to the door.
5: In front of the handicap spot.
4: Yes. You are priority.
5: There is some revenue here to be made, David, if you want it.
4: I'm a Greater Life A-lister. All right. All right. That's enough. More fair or foul later in the show. 97.1.
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24: I'm Jesse Goldberg-Strassler. The Tigers welcomed in the Royals last night for the first of four, but they were scoreless until the bottom of the seventh.
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24: Dan Dickerson on the call of James Atman's go-ahead three-run homer, and the Tigers went on to beat the Royals 4-3. Tonight, Tarek Skubal's on the mound, and the Tigers and the Royals get things going at 6:40. The Lugnuts lost to the Great Lakes Loons 8-5. Eduardo Quintero and Eduardo Guerrero homered for Great Lakes, and that was it. 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

0: Well, it's a beautiful Friday, and we've devolved into Kevin Durant burner accounts, and now Corbin has sauntered in saying Jalen Duren has made his first social media post since May. It is a paid partnership, but you're saying comments are off. Well, yeah, I think I know why.
1: Yeah, I mean, it's...
0: I'm not mad. I don't care.
1: It's part of the reason the Michigan board didn't take questions.
0: Okay, let's... You know what? Moving along. Just let it roll. Can we get some text, please? By the way, nobody can get Corbin's name right. He's Connor. He's Colby.
1: Yeah, I've seen Conrad. Colton. Yeah.
2: I've seen every name known to man. I honestly, I like it, but it's Corbin.
1: I think it's a funny bit, honestly, to just keep getting it wrong. Maybe we should just do that from now on. Tex says, I'd take KD, but I'm not giving up premium assets for him.
0: All right, then you're not getting him. I mean, I just like what? God, it goes all the way back to the start of my career down here. Hey, we could trade Rip for KG. No, you can't.
1: Give them Duncan Robinson's contract, Ron Holland, and possibly one first-round pick. You can't give up assets that will prevent us from acquiring a long-term running mate for
0: Cade. Hold on. Ron Holland. What was that? Duncan Robinson. I mean.
1: And a first.
0: Here, give him ball warts. Like, what are we talking about? It's Kevin Durant. Here, when you text something stupid, I want you, before you hit send, to pretend it's Houston radio. And you've traded Kevin Durant to the Pistons, and all you get is a guy who was DNP CD in the playoffs, Duncan Robinson, and picks that will be outside the top 25.
1: And Colton, the call screener.
0: Right. Like, come on, guys.
1: Regarding whether it's something or nothing that Cade is featured on Durant's Instagram post, someone says, hoping it's something. We need scoring and shot creation, and KD is the best, most efficient scorer in the game, has been still.
0: Yeah, and you know what? You did lose a little bit of shot creation. I mean, I wasn't a Tobias guy. I didn't want him back. But Tobias has more shot creation to his game than John Collins.
1: Photo number two in KD's post is of him playing pickleball. He's more likely to become a pro pickleballer than a Piston. This is nothing.
0: Okay. Respect. You know, I didn't want to take you through Hot Fudge Sunday toppings like the morning show. All right. So we rolled with some NBA. Guys, I'm doing what I can. It's 75 and sunny.
1: Someone says they have to at least attempt publicly to get KD, not behind closed doors.
0: But the problem is, and all the water carriers, you know, the Pistons did try. Well, they tried with Kawhi. This isn't try. It's do. It's no different than a doctor. The difference is no one dies. The doctor doesn't come out and go, I tried. How'd your day go at work, honey? Well, I had 7 patients die, but I tried. No, I did. I kept people alive. It's the same principle. You only get credit for what you accomplish as a GM of a professional team.
1: Someone says, give up Durin, not Assar. Well, look, they have Şengün.
0: Here's the difference. Okay, Alperen Şengün is interesting is that he's a point center. Now, he's not a defensive player. But you can operate your offense with him triggering it in fourth quarters. He's a very talented player. Here's your problem. It would require a third team. If Houston wants to make a shift to a defensive big man, work with me, all jokes aside, about what happened in the playoffs. They would take Durin. Şengün would have to go somewhere else because that's not the move you're making here.
1: Right.
0: I mean, I like Şengün. And I don't worry about one guy on the floor who's not a good defender. The team can pick up the slack.
1: Another one says, Langdon is an idiot.
0: Okay.
1: Pistons would have all the leverage had he not traded Stu for a bag of balls. Now, Durin has all the leverage as you're rolling with Reed and a second-round rookie otherwise, so they have no choice but to give him the Supermax.
0: No, they have choices.
1: He will sit out until unrestricted free agent next year.
0: No, he will not sit out and earn no money. His other option is to pass up, say, $150 million and take $9.5.
1: That would be idiocy.
0: Well,
1: he also, let's get one thing straight, that Durin, in my opinion, essentially has no leverage this year, at least for this upcoming season.
0: Correct.
1: He can grab all the leverage if he completely flips the script and does what we said would be idiocy for personal growth.
0: And it would mean it'd be hard to walk in that locker room. And I know players operate differently, but the scrutiny around that decision, the idea that you passed up being here for 4 to 5 years to get out of here so bad that you cost yourself $141 million, I'm sorry. That makes me ask questions about who you are. Like, everybody has a right to go make their money, but man, when you start flirting with Sacramento, come on, you're telling me an awful lot.
1: This situation is not even resolved, and I'm worried about the chemistry and the conversations in the locker room.
0: Yeah.
1: Because Duren is a guy that is well-liked within the team, by all accounts that we've seen, from guys like Cade, from guys like Tobias, from guys like Asar. But this is going to have him in a different headspace and a different attitude when he comes to the building every day, no matter how it plays out. Because we're already on day 200-something of him not being signed and this not being sorted, and he's already probably not too happy with the situation. If you add in the fact that he's coming back next year for what we hope is not the $290 million that he wants, he's going to be even more upset. And then the guys on the team have to be like, dude, you averaged 10-9 in the playoffs.
0: But I want to say this one more time. All the reporting, and it's been consistent, the Pistons have no appetite to put him in a sign and trade. So you have to go back to the Cade thing I brought up. That's got Cade written all over it. You're not trading my guy. To me, if I'm the organization and I'm dealing with somebody who's this unreasonable, oh, no, no. Sign and trade, that's your middle name. You're gone. I'm not dealing with this. But he's here. So, again, I'm not ready to lay the blame on Cade's welcome mat. I'm not ready to say he's not that he's blameless either. There's something. You know what? We have a drop for this.
3: Something is wrong here.
1: Well, I think what's wrong is the fact that Jalen Duren thinks he's worth $290 million. And I go back to, I genuinely, if there is somebody out there who knows a rule that I am not aware of or some reason why this cannot be a 2 year at 80, two at 70, one at 35, one at 40, prove it deal, then tell me, why are all the conversations hundreds of millions of dollars for 4 or 5 years? Why is that the only solution? You slashed your averages in half in the postseason. You're not worth $300 million.
0: He's right, you know. 97.1.
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6: I'm Nick DeLuca. LeBron James lands in Philadelphia. The King signing a 2-year, $8 million deal with the Sixers, entering his record 24th NBA season with a new team as he chases a fifth NBA title, releasing a statement on social media saying it'll be his last decision and that he believes he can help make the Sixers a championship team. Everyone weighing in on LeBron's move, including the Phillies shortstop Trey Turner, welcoming the King.
7: I grew up a Heat fan, so I got a chance to watch him play quite a bit. I think it's pretty cool. Have, you know, one of the greatest basketball players ever to play in the same city. So I'm excited for those who haven't got a chance to watch him play and, root for him.
6: Turner and the Phillies opening their series with the Yankees this evening. First pitch of game one coming up around 15 minutes from right now. In the NFL, Chiefs head coach Andy Reid says quarterback Patrick Mahomes has been cleared to practice coming off his torn ACL. Had surgery back in December.
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9: I'm Nick DeLucchia. Philadelphia fit for the King. LeBron James signing a 2-year, $8 million deal to join the Sixers, entering his record 24th NBA season with a fourth different franchise, searching for a fifth NBA championship. Releasing a statement on social media saying it'll be his last free agent decision. He believes he can help make the Sixers a championship team. Thought last year might have been his final NBA season, but that he truly loves the game and has more to give. Sixers looking to chase down their first title since 1983. ESPN's Shams Charania says LeBron's family was the final factor.
10: The last step for him was just making sure his family was on board. Savannah, his wife, lives in LA with his young daughter, Zuri. Bronny also plays right now with the Lakers in LA. Bryce, his youngest son, is in Arizona. And so going all the way to the other side of the coast, and we'll see. Will he live in Philly? Will he live in Jersey? Will he live in New York? Will he take a chopper back and forth?
9: Shams on SportsCenter. The Sixers' odds to win the East shifting from plus 750 to plus 370 on DraftKings post-James signing. Major League Baseball Friday night underway. The Dodgers in New York taking on the Mets. Scoreless in the bottom of the second inning. Roki Sasaki through a scoreless first frame. Sean Manaea working a scoreless first two, allowing one hit with a pair of strikeouts as the Dodgers look to improve on baseball's best record at 65-38.
11: Hey, it's Evan Cohen coming up Monday. As NFL teams continue to report to training camp, we'll look ahead to some of the bigger QB battles left to be answered. It's on Sportsmanlike, 6 a.m. Eastern, right here on ESPN Radio, ESPN2, and ESPNU.

0: the Philadelphia 76ers. I have to keep saying it so that I believe it. If I say it enough, it becomes natural. Right now, it still feels very unnatural every time it comes out of my mouth. That was the big news today. Shams, of course, broke the story. LeBron has decided to take his talents to Philadelphia, exactly as we all saw. LeBron James's career ending. He signed a 2-year deal, player option there in the second year, $8 million, which is chump change.
1: That's the part that surprised me.
0: I told you, because you kept saying that you thought he was going for money. I said, none of these places can pay him. Miami could have paid him double that, but that was about it. I mean, that's still not a ton.
1: Yeah, I thought it would be at least double digits, you know, just on a pride factor. Obviously, I was incorrect.
0: Yeah. Yeah, did not care. Rich Paul said this wasn't going to be about the money. That was true. A lot of the other stuff that Rich Paul put on that whiteboard seems like maybe not the most true stuff in the world. There was happiness in golf, I believe, included in that equation. Can't play golf year-round in Philadelphia. It doesn't matter. LeBron James, he's headed to Philadelphia.
1: You know what drove me nuts about this announcement today, though? And this may be part of me being, as Kobe Bryant, the late, great Kobe Bryant said, you know, being a girl
0: dad.
1: Real quick.
0: 888-SAY-ESPN. Peter Troy, hang on for me. I see you. Go ahead, Ian.
1: The WNBA, as their All-Star weekend, nobody had any idea where LeBron was going. This could have waited till Monday. Let the ladies have the weekend. Let the ladies, you know, the three-point contest is happening tonight, right? The All-Star game is tomorrow. Let the ladies have their shine. Instead, we're all talking about LeBron. Easily, Clutch Sports, and I'm not putting this on LeBron. I'm putting this on Clutch Sports. You could have easily done this on Monday. Let the women have their moment. Have their weekend. Have their All-Star game. Because we had no clue. None. Zero. Zilch. We canceled guests, football guests, for tonight's show. Because LeBron announced this morning, right? A Clutch Sports announced this morning. Man, nobody knows the temperature of the room more than LeBron and Clutch Sports. Give the ladies their time. You didn't. And that, to me, asked JV, that is the one thing that I really has a bad taste on my palate when it comes to this announcement today. You could have done it on Monday. Could have done it on Sunday. Instead, you did it today, and it's overshadowing everything going on with the WNBA.
0: I do think that this was the plan for quite some time. I think it's why the Heat, the YouTube link, that would have had them having a press conference on Monday. I feel like what they did know is that the announcement was probably coming by Friday. I feel like maybe the teams had been tipped off a little bit there. They clearly did not know where he was going. But I think they probably had some sort of heads up from Clutch. Hey, he'll probably be making this decision by the end of the week. You'll have an answer by the end of the week. And so in preparation, you have them preparing for the potential to have to hold a press conference on Monday. And that's what the Heat got caught doing. It makes sense to me. I don't know why.
1: If you're
0: then,
1: Clutch, you don't have to tell them that. No, but my you don't
0: point,
1: have to.
0: That's not my point. My point is if I'm right and it was planned for a while, which I feel pretty confident about, then I'm not sure why they would have chosen the Friday of WNBA All-Star Weekend. Clutch represents WNBA players. They clearly know it's WNBA All-Star Weekend. I don't know. I'm not quite as passionate about it as you are, but I understand what you're saying is that the conversation this weekend, I guess, will be more about LeBron. It's not, you know, listen, by Monday it wasn't, I mean, is it overshadowing it a ton? I don't know. It's a Friday. So, like, leading into a weekend, you know. But, yes, over the weekend it will dominate. I don't know. Weekend isn't normally what you think of when you think of your primary programs and needing real estate on them. So, from that perspective, maybe they weren't thinking about it. But, nevertheless, yeah. I mean, it certainly takes a little attention away from All-Star Weekend. You're right. So I don't know why they made that
1: a
0: decision.
1: Little?
0: 888-SAY-ESPN. Peter is calling us from Tampa. Peter has been very patient. Peter, we appreciate you. You're up. Go ahead.
2: Thank you. I'm of the opinion that there's another phase to this that I heard that needs a little more attention, and that is the ownership of the Sixers. Mm-hmm. Mr. Harris is an owner in a number of the professional teams, the Commanders, the hockey team, as well as the Sixers. And I'm of the opinion that when you read LeBron's statement today, he's clearly looking to the career after basketball. He says 2 years, okay. So he comes to work for the Sixers. The Sixers are trying to get the approval and the money together from the city to build a new downtown stadium, now arena. So LeBron can help in that regard. Mm-hmm. And Harris can help LeBron with LeBron's entrance into professional sports. He's always indicated he wanted to be an owner someday. And who better to go work for than Harris to put him in that position? Because take a look at the group that Harris has put together. They're very influential people, especially the Commanders. So when you think about it, yes, he's going to play for the Sixers. Yes, everything everybody has said is true. But I also think the LeBron, the businessman, is looking for the career afterwards as a possible owner. And who better to connect himself with than with Harris? And that's the one thing that the other franchises didn't have. And that is the fellow that connects him best to an ownership group in the future.
0: Yeah, Peter, I think that's an excellent point.
1: Great observation.
0: Because obviously all of these teams are owned by billionaires. All of these teams are owned by good businessmen from that perspective. But to Peter's point, that particular one there in Philadelphia and the way that he is buying franchises and the innovation there and the fact
1: building
0: that
1: a new stadium in D.C.
0: They could, yeah. Right. New, they're trying to get a new arena with the 76ers. And also, they are building the new stadium, which, boy, do they need it.
1: Oh, my Lord.
0: The stadium
1: awesome.
0: I've ever been to, by the way. But, yeah, the new stadium is going to be phenomenal there for the Commanders. So, yes, to that caller's point, there may be some sort of connection there. I've also seen a lot of rumors that this could have something to do with Michael Rubin beyond just Fanatics Fest, because obviously we know LeBron was just at Fanatics Fest. We know LeBron, attends the white party. And so maybe, though, we're talking about a dude who used to own a portion of the 76ers. Maybe there's some tea leaves there as well. Coming up, more of your calls.
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11: I'm Nick DeLuca, new home for LeBron James. The King signing a two-year, $8 million deal to join the Sixers, entering his NBA record 24th season in the league with the new team searching for a fifth NBA title. LeBron releasing a statement on social media says it'll be his last decision and that he believes he can help make the Sixers a championship team. Philly bounced by the defending champs in the second round of the playoffs a year ago, but add LeBron and Jaylen Brown this offseason. Is it enough? ESPN's Vince Goodwill, not convinced.
16: LeBron is one of the best facilitators this league has ever seen. He plays the third option behind Luka Doncic and Austin Reeves for a stretch in Los Angeles last year. The question is just going to be who's going to do the little things. But from a talent perspective, they're overwhelming. I'm just not sure that the New York Knicks are shaking in their boots.
11: Goodwill on the Rich Eisen Show. The Sixers looking for their first title since 1983. Their odds to win the Eastern Conference on DraftKings shifting from plus 750 to plus 370 post-LeBron signing. Elsewhere in Major League Baseball, kicking off the weekend on Friday night in Pittsburgh. The Pirates hosting the Cubs, tied at one in the top of the sixth inning. Pete Crow Armstrong hitting his 22nd homer of the season for Chicago. Infield single by Henry Davis plating the Pittsburgh run. Jared Jones, 5 2/3, 1 earned, 5 Ks. Matthew Boyd, 1 earned through 5 with 4 strikeouts.
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